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1: We're shouting out moms all night long and showing that love. 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
2: I want to shout out my mom, Cheryl, just for being the best mom ever and one of my best friends. And my grandma, whose name is Alice, she's been in and out of the hospital, and we're just glad she's able to be home on Mother's Day.
1: Oh, my God, that's Yay. Awesome. Are you going to be able to spend time with them over the weekend?
2: 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We're having a family get-together. 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
3: 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Hey, happy Mother's Day. Enjoy the time with them this weekend, okay?
2: 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You guys have a fun time with your mom, too.
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1: Joined by Caitlin. So all night long, we're showing love to Mom. You're up next.
2: I want to shout out my mom, Debbie. Debbie is the best mom in the whole world. I know everyone says that about their mom, but she just is the best. So shout out to my mom.
3: Aww.
0: That's awesome. You guys do anything special for Mother's Day?
2: I think that we, you know, nothing too crazy. My mom doesn't really love to go out. She doesn't love to drink. So I think we're just going to make some food at home and hang out. And maybe she loves Christmas movies. So I feel like we might watch a Christmas movie in May and just do whatever
0: she
2: wants.
0: Is your mom our mom?
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0: Yes, Mommy V loves Hallmark. Yeah. And she won't leave her 3 mile radius.
2: My mom has never even had a passport. She won't leave. Wow. She just wants to just sit in her house and watch Christmas movies.
3: You guys have another sister that you're not telling us about?
0: I love that. Well, happy Mother's Day to Debbie from the V Bros. Enjoy your weekend, okay?
2: I will. You guys too.
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0: 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It's the V Bros, Mikey V, my big bro Frankie V, and our bestie Gianna. We got Nicole with us, of course, all night long. We're showing love to the moms. It's your turn.
1: Happy Mother's Day, Mom. I love you no matter how many times you text me.
2: That is real.
0: You know what's funny? As you said, Mom, there's a lot of moms out there. What exactly is your mom's name so she knows if she's listening? Yeah.
1: Debbie.
0: The over-texter Debbie. We love you. Well, happy Mother's Day to your mom and all the moms out there. Thank you so much for spreading out the V-Bros.
1: Oh, thank you. Happy Mother's Day.

0: 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It's the V Bros, Mikey V, my big bro Frankie V, and our bestie Gianna.
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0: And that song's from 2018, but getting a buzz right now all over social media. And talking about a buzz, a lot of people wondering if Dominic Fike is going to make a little appearance in this season of Euphoria.
1: Mm-hmm.
0: I'll be looking forward to that. It's iHeartRadio 9 at 9. Count them down with you on a Wednesday night. Bruno Mars now. Here's Risk It All, number 8.

0: 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It's the V Bros, Mikey V, alongside my big bro Frankie V and our bestie Gianna.
1: Joined by Nicole. Of course, Mother's Day is on Sunday, so I got to ask you this simple question. What name do you call your mom?
2: I call her Mom or Ma.
1: Call her Mom or Ma. Okay, because a list of the most common names that people call their mom came out. Number 5 on the list was actually calling her by her first name.
3: Okay.
4: What?
3: Interesting. Yeah,
4: There's no way.
1: We call Carol every now and then, right? Mommy V Carol every now and then.
3: Yeah, I think about like really trying to find her. I'm like in the store in TJ Maxx where she loves in Sudbury. I'm like, Carol! Where'd you go?
1: You say Mom there, everybody turns around.
3: Yeah.
4: I thought you guys just like ran around saying, Mommy V, where are you?
3: I think I said Mom. I said Mom.
1: You said Mom?
4: Wait, I do too. Mom.
3: High five.
4: Yes.
3: Air five.
1: Number 4 on the list is Ma. Number 4 on the list is Ma. Number 3 is Mama.
4: I do not call
3: my mom Mama.
4: Mummy.
1: Number 2 on the list is Mummy. Number 2 on the list is Mummy.
4: Oh.
1: And the most common name we call our moms?
4: Mom.
1: Mom. 49% of people just say Mom.
3: Okay. Took all that time to tell us to call your mom Mom. That's good.
4: What a fact.
0: Hey, Nicole, thank you for joining the combo. Happy early Mother's Day to all the moms out there from the V Bros.
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She'll be alright. 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

0: 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It's Mikey V with my big bro, Frankie V, and Gianna.
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0: We're already halfway to the weekend, so make sure you grab those reservations as we inch closer and closer to number one. This song keeps getting bigger and bigger. Ella Langley, Choosing Texas, number four.

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1: Pitbull and Lil Jon right there. Damn, I love Miami at number 3.
0: We'll get into our new number 1 next after Kalani and Folded right here. Runner up.

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1: One of my more fun games that I created because it's easy to play along to. I play 1 second of a song. I wonder if you can tell me the artist and the title. Play along at home and in your cars. And this is going to be a mid-range one, not too hard, not too easy, right there in the middle for you guys. All right, so start with our very own Mikey V. Your first song in 1 second wonder is...
2: Huh.
3: Whoa. Do that one more time.
1: Do I have you both stumped?
3: One more time.
1: All right.
3: So watch me. Is it Dua Lipa, Dance the Night?
1: That is incorrect, Mikey V.
3: Is it Dua Lipa?
1: It is not Dua Lipa.
2: Is it?
1: It is not.
2: Hold on.
3: Wow.
2: One more. This is great.
3: We haven't been stumped in forever.
1: Wow, this is great.
2: BTS Butter. Not, is that BTS?
1: BTS is correct. You got 1 point.
3: Dynamite.
2: Oh. I thought it was smooth like butter.
3: That was a tough one. Wow.
2: I got the artist, though.
1: All right. I'm one for one. Here we go. Over to Gianna. Your next song in 1 second wonder is...
3: Whoa, these are hard today.
2: Yeah, these are not intermediate.
3: We've never been stumped back to back ever.
1: Man,
2: hold on. I got to focus. One more time.
1: Here you go.
2: Back. Save Your Tears, The Weeknd.
3: Wow.
2: I just needed to push my headphones into my ears. That's.
3: Gianna went deaf, but she got that one right.
1: Good. Over to Mikey V. Your final song in 1 second wonder for this Tuesday is.
3: Oh, a Peaches Bieber.
1: Final song in 1 second wonder is
2: it my turn or Mikey's turn? Sorry. But that is that's Deja Vu Olivia Rodrigo. I was distracted over this.
3: Oh, wow. That was a fun round. There we go.
2: That's what we're talking about, Frankie. Okay, we always yell at you because it's too easy. And
3: we appreciate you playing 1 second wonder with the V Bros.
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1: Julia on with us. 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
2: Oh, what'd they do?
1: They actually changed their name to The Gym. So now when people are going out, they're saying, you know what? I'm going to the gym today. Man, what did you do today? I went to the gym every day this week.
0: I've been going to the gym for years.
3: I sat there for hours.
1: I was at the gym all night.
0: And they changed their drink name to Protein Shake.
3: Yeah.
0: I went to the gym, had some protein.
3: That's amazing.
1: I was at the gym so long, they kicked me out.
0: Oh, man.
1: The best marketing ploy ever done.

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1: 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Guaranteed human.
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It's the V Bros, Mikey V, Frankie V, and Gianna. You would never believe what caused this one couple to get a divorce.

0: 96.1 Kiss FM. It's the V Bros, Mikey V, my big bro Frankie V, and our bestie Gianna. Joined by Vanessa. Are you ready for the ridiculous story of the day?
1: Yes, I am. Let's hear it.
0: Check this out. A woman has filed for divorce from her husband because of his lack of personal hygiene.
2: Oh, my.
0: She says her now ex-husband would wear these same clothes for up to 5 days in a row.
2: Ew.
0: He barely ever showered. And it constantly reeked of sweat. She also came to the courtroom with statements confirming her allegations from mutual acquaintances and some of his coworkers that also agreed that he smelled every time that he was around. The judge did grant the divorce and ordered her stinky former spouse to pay $16,500 because she had to put up with his aroma. In the court documents, they all said this is all finalized. Aww. And because of his hygiene, the court approved the woman's request for a divorce and that
3: could
0: money.
3: Could you imagine the court hearing? And for our first witness, we bring up his best friend, John.
2: Oh, my God.
3: John comes up. He's like, yeah, Nick stinks.
1: Yeah, dude, you smell.
2: I wish I got jury duty for this.
3: Yeah, no.
2: I would have loved it.
3: The one time you want jury duty.
2: Right?
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It's the V Bros, Mikey V, my big bro Frankie V, and our bestie Gianna. As you get ready for Mother's Day on Sunday, remember, whatever you plan, we'll pay for it. $1,000 an hour coming your way, and it all starts again tomorrow morning.

0: 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It's the V Bros, Mikey V, alongside my big bro Frankie V and our bestie Gianna.
1: We're joined by Olivia. Do you have any brothers or sisters?
2: I do. I have one brother.
1: One brother. What sibling placement are you? Are you the older sibling or the younger sibling?
2: I'm the older sibling.
1: You're the older.
0: So you're like Frankie.
1: No, but Mary Ellen's our oldest one. I'm the middle. Mikey's the youngest. And here's why I ask this, because 13% of people are not very happy with their sibling placement.
2: Oh.
1: Are you
2: Honestly,
1: happy being the...
2: I can agree.
1: You don't like being the oldest. Mikey, do you like being the youngest?
0: I love being the youngest. My life's great.
2: Wow.
1: I'll tell you why I hated being the middle child is because our sister Mary Ellen was so like perfect
0: straight
1: that I kind of had to fall. That Mikey comes along 8.5 years later, and by that point, nobody cared. Mikey, you do whatever you want to do. So me as a middle child, I got screwed from my older sister, and I didn't get the fun that Mikey got to have.
0: Yeah. Frankie already broke the rules. I broke every rule after that.
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1: I feel like everybody wants to feel a little bit sexier. Someone's around the corner. We just want to feel good about ourselves, right? Rebecca, do you ever just want to feel better about yourself? You have had a bad day and you just want to feel like, you know what? I feel good and I look good.
2: Absolutely. Every day of my life.
0: Yeah.
1: All I got to do is one simple thing. This is actually a real good source too. The 10-Minute Time of Stress Management book by David Lewis said, all you need to do is scream on the top of your lungs. Unleashing a scream is a great stress reducer and can actually make you a more passionate lover and make you feel sexier deep inside. So the next time you're having a bad day or you look in the mirror and you're having a bad hair day and you're not feeling good about yourself, step aside and just scream on the top of your lungs.
2: I hope that when I do that next, I mean, the cops don't show up to my house.
0: Yeah. I was going to say, mom and dad screamed at me all the time growing up. I don't think it made them feel sexier.
3: Yeah.
0: Just throwing it out there. Yeah.

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3: Oh yeah, this hour we get to lock in on everything when it comes to the best of a new music discovery like you just heard on everything. I'm at La Crystal Rosas. We're at new hit list. Interesting, the Harry Styles was not at the Met Gala. We're still talking about it. Joey Kravitz was not wearing that ring. She wanted to keep it just about the fashion and the look. Harry Styles, American Girls.

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1: Ayo, it's the new hit list. I'm Crystal Rosas. Olivia Rodrigo fans are freaking out because pre-sale tickets for her Unravel tour are on sale. They're just like, yeah, take my kidney. I want the tickets. New Olivia Rodrigo, Drop Dead. I know.

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We are the new hit list. I'm Crystal Rosas. Prayers up for Teddy Swims. He's going through it. An interview talked about how he's going through somewhat of a heartbreak situation right now with his baby mother. That could be so tough. So hoping they can rekindle whatever they had going on. Here's Mr. Know-It-All.

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She's like, I'm going to walk around barefoot. 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
1: What's up, Crystal Rosas? It's your buddy Tim here. Had to leave you a talk back just to say that tonight's show is hipper than a hippopotamus. Absolutely loving the new hit list. Keep up the good work, you guys.
0: Tim, you are the best. We try, man. Again, when it comes to the world of new music discovery, all you do is sit back and relax, and we are delivering you the best of the best in the new music world. Coming up, some Lady Gaga and Doechii. That one's so good. Taylor Swift on the way, Madison Beer, and more. The MJ.
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1: It's Thursday. We're one step closer to the weekend, and it is Throwback Thursday. 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
1: Thanks for listening. It's Vant. I'm on Instagram. You want to go find me at Vant League. How often should you be walking your dog? Well, number one, it's getting warmer out. So if you could do it a little bit more often, or at least for longer periods of time, that would help. Veterinarians say most adult dogs need one or two walks a day, somewhere between like 30 and 90 minutes of exercise. Of course, if we're talking about puppies, they should have like shorter walks. My puppy Ava, she's just over 1 year old. We do like three, maybe four walks a day, depending on the weather. And walks are also like, are she just going out to pee, then going back in? We try to keep her outside for like 10 minutes. Sometimes we live across the street from a baseball field, but every puppy is different. Just gauge, I mean, you should know your puppy, how quick they get tired.
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1: Let's get you $1,000 because I know you got plans that you want to go to this weekend. 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
1: It doesn't matter if I'm going through the worst heartbreak in the world. 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This song always puts you in a good mood. It's Paramore.

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1: Have you tried the new dirty sodas at McDonald's yet? I went the other day. I tried the orange dream one, which I assumed was orange soda with, I think it was cold foam at the top of it. And dirty sodas, if you don't know, they're like the trend. There's one that's like Sprite Berry Blast. They have a dirty Dr. Pepper. But when I went and got the orange dream, it was literally just orange high C. I thought it would be soda because you're telling me you're giving us dirty sodas. It was okay, though. Not bad. Go try dirty sodas. You're one.
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1: People on the internet are worried because they saw Randy Jackson on the latest episode of American Idol. He apparently looks and sounds different. Y'all gotta remember, my man is 69 years old. 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
1: Thanks for having us on this morning. My name is Vaunt. I'm on Instagram at Vaunt Leak. We got $1,000 for you this morning. 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
1: What up? My name is Vaunt. I'm on Instagram at Vaunt Leak. If you love going to weddings, got a new way for you to be included. This might not be everyone's favorite idea of how you get involved, though. I'll tell you more about how you can become a wedding crasher next.

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1: Thanks for kicking it with us. It's Vaunt. I'm on Instagram at Vaunt League. They got a new service that connects couples to strangers who want to crash their wedding. The idea is that couples can fill up seats from last minute cancellations and then random people can enjoy the open bar. I can't pay for anybody that I don't really care about. I don't even want to pay for some people that I do know coming to my wedding, let alone people that are complete strangers. But there is an app. It is called, I don't know if it's an app, but it's a service. It's called Not a Wedding Crasher. 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Maybe you should come with a gift. I think that'll help offset the cost. And if you want to help yourself to the open bar, as long as you brought me and my wife a gift, I really don't care what you do.
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0: Yo, we are the Hudson Valley's number one hit music station, 96.1 Kiss FM. What up, it's Vaunt. I'm on Instagram at Vaunt League. There's a link to my podcast there too. New episode out now. It's called Morning Commute. Pick your poison. We do this segment. Pick your poison. Have Cheeto dust on your fingers for a year or have to wear wet socks for a year. They're both bad, but like, which bad? I guess what's the lesser of two evils? I think I'm going wet socks. Just because Cheetos on everything you touch. At least the wet socks only affects me. You can go listen to the podcast. We talk about the new Zendaya movie, The Drama. And remember David? I almost interviewed him. He's the 20-year-old that's now arrested for finding a decomposing body in his car. We deep dive into that and more. Morning Commute on everywhere you get your podcasts.
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1: Are there any nurses listening? I've been binge watching The Pit. I think it's the most realistic medical drama that is out there right now. 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I don't know if that really means anything, but it's getting a lot of good press. 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
1: What up, it is Vaunt on Instagram. Go find me at Vaunt Leak. Want to get you $1,000 this morning, because let's be honest, you've been looking. You need new pots and pans in your kitchen. 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
1: My name is Vaughn. 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

Hey, later this morning, another phone tap happens on Elvis Duran and the Kiss FM Morning Show. What's good? My name is Vaunt. 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

0: 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What up? It's Vaughn. Thanks for listening on our iHeartRadio app. So women are online. I love this. Sharing the moments they learned they were dating an idiot. Hopefully you're not on this list, or maybe your partner hasn't done something. In college, I came back from spring break with bangs. A guy said, "What did you do to your hair?" I said, "I got bangs." We stood there in silence as he realized girls' hair doesn't just grow shorter in the front like a genetic trait. You know, when I was younger, though, you could have fooled me. Another one, my ex in college thought women could just produce breast milk on demand. He was shocked when I informed him that I needed to have a baby first. So he thought breast milk just was there. That's not how it works. Moments that women realized the people they were dating were dumb. My ex-boyfriend was concerned about having periodic night sweat, so he Googled it. He proceeded to tell me he has menopause. Another said my partner had back pain and proceeded to tell me that he hopes it isn't rigor mortis. Bruh, go to it. Like, learn some basic human health.
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1: I got to talk to Danielle. Not just Danielle, another Danielle. Hi, Danielle. How are you?
2: Hello. How are y'all?
1: We're doing great. Mm-hmm. Now, I got your text. I thought this was interesting. I don't know what your text was about, but it was fascinating. Danielle's text said, have you ever gotten some bad news and been really happy about it?
3: Oh.
1: Okay.
3: Okay.
1: Well, so I hope this isn't about someone passing away.
2: Oh, goodness, no.
1: Because I'm sure some people out there will say yes to that. Right. So exactly what is your story? What happened that was so bad that you really liked?
2: Well, my husband and I have been planning this trip since last year to go to a family member's, I'm not going to say the state, I don't know if they listen, so I don't want to say, but going to a family member's graduation.
1: Okay.
2: And it's coming up, and I have been dreading since we started planning it last year. I didn't want to go, tried to make excuses why not to go, but it's immediate family, so we were going to go, you know. However, we got some news yesterday saying that there's only so many allotted seats, so everyone can attend, and I love that for me.
1: Yay!
3: Yes!
1: Exactly.
3: Okay. I'm not going to lie. This has happened to me before, where something was planned, a big event, and it got canceled, and I wasn't sad about it.
1: Right. No fear of missing out.
2: Exactly.
1: Right? That's the thing, Danielle.
2: Yes.
1: I mean, you'd agree it's a family function that's festive. It's a celebration. But you can just call them and say congratulations, yeah. And you're done. That's all you need to do.
2: Yes. I will be more than happy to watch it online. Absolutely.
1: I know, but even then, will you watch it online?
3: Mm.
2: Yes, I will watch it online. I don't have to travel anywhere, so it's great.
1: See, I would turn it online and just have it on in the background.
3: Yeah.
1: Maybe look over.
2: Yeah, you know, that actually is a good idea.
1: But yeah,
2: good idea.
1: You know, a lot of times you're like, okay, I feel like I'm obligated to be there and I love them. But when you find out you don't have to be there, you're like, oh, thank you, sweet Jesus.
3: Right,
1: exactly. I don't have to be there for that.
2: Yes. I was trying to come up with everything like, oh, I can't take off of work. Oh, you know, this, oh, that is happening. It's actually the weekend of our son's birthday.
1: Right.
2: So I was trying to make some sort of excuse and the universe just worked it out for me.
1: So
2: I am super excited.
1: Okay, so you've got the graduation to go to. So how else are you going to spend that time that you got back?
3: Mm-hmm.
1: It needs to be creative. You can't just sit home on the couch. You got to do something to celebrate the fact you don't have to go to that other thing.
3: Yeah.
2: Right. Actually, our son's birthday is that weekend, and he's turning 16. So now we can focus that on him, where we don't have to waste his birthday weekend on going to a graduation.
1: There you go.
2: So we can make it all about him. But I am limited as far as what I can do because it's a few months away. So I have to try to plan something else quickly.
1: You'll get it. You'll get it.
2: Yeah, yep. I'm hoping. So if you have a cruise or something, Elvis, I'll take that.
1: Well, me too. I was thinking about that. A cruise, if I had a spare, I would give it to you right now. Well, listen, Danielle, have a good time. But don't forget, when you get those moments back, not only is it a celebration for your 16-year-old son, but you have to do something for yourself, too. Enjoy it. Thanks for listening
2: to us.
1: All right.
2: Thank you all so much. Thank you.
3: No, most people have FOMO, the fear of missing out. Elvis and I have the fear of getting invited.
1: We call that.
4: It's called HOMO.
1: Even HOMO.
3: Well, he definitely has that.
1: What is it again, Frog?
4: The happiness of missing out.
1: Yeah, HOMO. Happiness of missing out.
4: Elvis has HOMO, too.
1: I've got major HOMO.
3: Yeah, you definitely do.
1: Flaming HOMO.
3: Times two.
1: It's like, wow.
0: Elvis Duran.
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23: Let's see what happens.
25: Hello?
23: Hey, is this Matt?
25: Yeah.
23: Dude! Woo! It's me, Jeff, your new roommate.
25: Oh, awesome. What's up, dude?
23: 2 weeks or so, me and you, roommates, buddy.
25: Awesome, man. Oh, dude, I can't wait.
23: Dude, this is going to be awesome. Is there anything that, you know, you want me to bring or, you know, that you might be bringing yourself?
25: Yeah, man, I got a small fridge I'll bring.
23: Don't worry about the food. I got a hookup at the supermarket down the block from school. One of my uncles knows a guy, so food will be none to worry about.
25: Oh, wow.
23: Are you a fan of the party atmosphere? Because I'm all about the party vibe at school.
25: Dude, of course.
23: Girlfriend? Yes, no, maybe?
25: No.
23: All right, don't worry about it. We don't need girlfriends. We'll have a girl every night, if you know what I'm saying, man.
25: Yeah, girlfriends in college only bring you down, man.
23: Do you know what you're going to school for? Like what?
25: Yeah, engineering.
23: All right, cool. Yeah, I'm going into physical therapy myself. So I already hooked myself up. My parents got me this masseuse table. So if you ever need a massage, I'm going to be the guy to hook you up. All right.
25: Okay. All right. I think you should probably stick to the ladies.
23: All right.
25: Probably.
23: Yeah. Whatever. But what I'm saying, you know, we're brothers now, blood brothers. Everything. You know, we're gonna share beers, and you know, if you got a little crink in your back, I'm gonna be the guy to hook you up. So don't even worry about it. Speaking of which, are you into threesomes?
25: Like, what?
23: Silly question. Just joking. That's my nature. But would you consider it?
25: Yeah.
23: All right. So listen, I got to get back to work. I just wanted to see how you're doing. But whatever you need, you just give me a call and I'll see you in a few weeks. All right, brother?
25: All right, man.
23: Talk to you later.
25: Okay, bye.
23: Erin.
24: Hi.
23: I think he's a little freaked out right now.
24: Oh, he's trying to call me right now.
23: All right. Don't pick up. We'll call him right back and we'll take it from there, all right?
24: Okay.
25: Hello?
24: Hey, I saw you called me.
25: Yeah. Mom, I'm not going to school. I don't think I'm going to go off to school. I can do school like online or something.
24: Oh.
25: I've been thinking about this. And
24: Listen, we all get cold feet. I felt the same way when I went off to school. It's okay.
25: Well, I mean, I just talked to my roommate. He just called me. And, you know, I haven't met him really, but basically.
24: Is he a nice boy? Is he? It's so good. So you know already who your roommate is?
25: No, but then he offered, like, to give me a massage and stuff. Like, he's like a masseuse and he's, like, bringing in a table and massaging
24: Honey,
25: me.
24: Wait a second. Wait, a massage? That's great because remember when you played soccer, you would always get those cramps in your legs? That's wonderful because then you could help you.
25: There's no way I'm going to get my roommate, I haven't even met yet, to massage me. Are you serious?
24: Honey, did I raise you to be that judgmental? So, you know, give this kid a chance. Have you met him yet? No.
25: No, but you know, most other kids don't have to worry about their roommates, like, lubing them up with oil and oh my gosh, Mom.
24: But the oil makes it easier for him to get in deep.
25: No, I'm not trying to get a massage by this guy. I can't believe you're not even backing me up here. You don't even understand where I'm coming from.
23: Hey, Matt?
25: Hello?
23: It's your new roommate. Oh,
25: how the f*** did you get his number?
23: Your mom just played a phone tap on you. This is Garrett from Elvis Duran in the Morning Show.
25: Are you serious?
0: I told you I'd get you back. 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
41: My mother-in-law spent years sabotaging our relationship until karma made her pay for it.
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28: Question, what little irritating habits do you have around the house that really says a lot about you? For instance, my habit that people get so bent out of shape over is I'll stop the microwave oven like with 2 seconds left because I just feel like it's been on enough. And I'll leave 2 seconds on the display, and I get yelled at for that. Is that really that irritating? Is that bad?
29: Kind of monstrous. Yeah,
28: it's not monstrous at all.
29: A little bit.
28: Someone texted in saying that her husband is the over tidier. She'll take the milk out of the refrigerator to make cereal, but she'll turn around to get it, and he's already put it away. She's like, "Wait, I just took it out."
29: Ugh.
28: But she is the shedder. She sheds things as she walks through the house. Jacket here, sweater there, hair clips here.
29: Oh, that drives me nuts. Do not do that.
28: Well, see, that drives you nuts, Danielle. But what irritating habits do you have at the house? I'm sure you have it. Your closet, right?
6: I have to. Oh, yeah. My closet. Oh, you know what Sheldon hates? So my closet has a mirror on it, but I have so many handbags and, you know, tote bags and stuff that it blocks the mirror because they're hanging. So I open up his closet and I use his mirror and it drives him nuts because he's like, then I lock the cats in there accidentally and they scratch at the rug to try and get out. And
28: he poor kid. Drives,
6: I think that is probably, I get yelled for that twice a week, three times a week.
28: I know, but the cat thing aside, I mean, at what point can you own a mirror? You cannot use reflection.
6: Well, it's his closet.
9: Yeah.
6: And he says, clean your bags out and throw half of them away, and then you'll have to use my mirror, use your own damn mirror.
28: Why can't you use his closet? I don't understand what the problem
6: because I cause issues with the cats, and then his rug is all ripped up from the cats.
28: Okay, well, there's that.
6: he gets so mad.
9: You have your own closet and your own mirror. You use your stuff, he uses his thing.
28: So the thing is, I'm sure Alex is still asleep. He's not listening. I told you what he does. He'll like, okay, I'm going to go ahead and fix stuff around the house. He'll pull all the tools out of the tool drawer or whatever, and he'll leave them everywhere. He never puts anything away. Or he'll take the wrapper off a new hammer or something. Just leave the wrapper right there. Like, I have to throw all that away. It's irritating. So what other things are on this list, the irritating habits we have around the house that are irritating?
10: The people who leave dishes to, quote, soak. The people who leave cabinets open, the people who eat something and leave one bite or one sip left, the people who, instead of mopping, use like a Clorox wipe and a foot.
28: Yes.
10: You know, all that. Leaving leftovers in the fridge way past their expiration date. All these things.
6: How about the water bottles around the house? This is what happens in my house with the boys. They take three sips of the Poland Spring, and then I find 9 water bottles.
10: Nope.
28: This is why you should never buy water bottles, because people do that. Yes, Gary, what's up?
12: I object. I'm a dish soaker. And I sit there, the dishes sit there overnight and they soak. And I got to tell you, the grime comes off that much easier in the morning.
28: Well, I know, but sometimes we let them quote unquote soak because we're just lazy. We could easily just.
12: I don't know. Yeah. I soak all my dishes.
10: Oh, just wait till you read what this says about your personality, Scary.
6: Uh-oh.
28: Well, go ahead. Let's talk about it. What does that mean?
10: You want to hear
28: go ahead. Connect the dots.
10: Okay. So this says, your ability to make life more difficult is unmatched. Instead of handling something that's mind-numbingly easy, you choose to soak it in a rancid cesspool of procrastination. By the time you make the decision to do something about it, someone else has come along and cleaned up your mess, which is what you wanted all along.
6: Wow. Exactly.
12: Well, I live alone, so I'm blaming myself.
10: Okay.
28: Someone says in a text, a Clorox wipe and a foot. That's my sister.
10: Oh, I would totally do that. Instead of mopping an entire floor, if there's just like one little spill in one little area, Clorox wipe, foot, here we go.
6: Wow.
28: Who's Tara? She's on line 19. Let's go talk to her. Hello, Tara. How are you?
13: Hi, good morning.
28: Well, good morning. So, what irritating things are going on in your house?
13: Okay, so first off,

0: on the roll. That drives me bananas.
1: Oh, yeah.
2: Yeah. These are the little lazy things we do at the house. But, you know, the thing is, we can get away with it at the house because no one else is there to witness this stuff. Anyway, best of luck to you, Tara. Well, exactly. Thank you so much. And good luck with your tool counter on the dining room table. Hey, line 20 is Katie. She's got problems. You really opened a can of worms with this article. Hi, Katie. What's up?
3: Hi. So that's something I do. But when I walk downstairs in the morning and I walk in the kitchen and the cabinets are wide open and the dishes are next to the sink and not in the sink, that is my husband.
2: Yes. Yeah. I live with one of those two. Mm-hmm. You're not alone.
1: That's Preston.
2: Your son Preston does that too?
1: Do you bring him over to the sink and I go, watch this. If you just push it, a little bit, it goes right into the sink. What do you think?
2: It's so close.
3: Or even better when we empty the dishwasher and they just sit on the counter. The cabinet's right there. Put it in the cabinet.
2: It's right there. Absolutely. All right. Well, thank you, Katie. Best of luck. Through all of that. Yeah, Gandhi, what's up?
4: So Brandon does the cabinet thing too. I will come down in the morning and every single cabinet looks like a raccoon broke into the house and rummaged for snacks. I don't know what takes him over in the middle of the night. I think it's like a tapeworm from hell, but he goes down there, eats all the snacks and just leaves it. It's crazy. He's also the over cleaner, so it doesn't make any sense.
1: Oh.
2: Right. Text, when he opens a beer, he leaves it on the stove instead of putting the can in the garbage next to the stove. It's right there.
5: Oh, that's weird.
2: But people are complaining about people like me who refuse to clear the timer on the microwave. What does it matter? But what does that matter? That's not littering. It's just a digital display that says two.
5: But there's a clock on there as well, and I can't see the clock. Then when I look in the kitchen, I don't see the clock. I see your clock.
4: Also, though, you're leaving another step for the next person that comes along, so now they have to clear your time and reset their time, and it's just monstrous. Yeah.
2: No one uses the microwave except for me. But I get yelled at. It says 2 seconds on the microwave. It's been there for all the whole weekend. I mean, who cares? It doesn't use extra energy. It doesn't hurt anyone. Yeah, what's up, Frog?
5: Doing laundry and taking it out of the dryer. Doing the laundry doesn't mean taking it out of the dryer and draping it over the door that's swung open and just leaving it there.
4: Yes, it does.
5: No, it doesn't.
4: Laundry, done.
5: No, you can't just take it out of the dryer, drape it over the door, and go, okay, I'm done. No, it has to go where it belongs.
2: Well, Scary, I know, I was at Scary's apartment not long ago. He uses his kitchen chairs as coat hangers.
1: What?
2: And so you have like an entire season, an entire winter of coats piled up.
6: By March, my entire coat closet is piling up on my chairs. Just over, one over the next, over the next, over the next, over the next.
2: All right. Line 19, Lisa. Hello, Lisa.
7: Hey,
2: what's going on in your house like extra? We're doing well, but what's going on in your house that's extra irritating?
7: Oh, irritating and disgusting. So my husband, when he gets out of the shower, has to get the big bottle of Gold Bond, opens his underwear, takes it in there until, when I tell you, the floor, the rug, the walls, I actually now... I don't even use our master bathroom. I use the guest bathroom.
2: Well, wait, hold on. Wait, you know, we have quite the optics, quite the visual of your husband just pulling his underwear out and just like shaking that powder in there.
7: Yep.
2: Ball powder.
4: Dust everywhere.
7: He won't do it in a walk-in shower. He waits till he gets out. So, and then there's so much in there, it goes up the back, and then he has it like straight up his crack out his back. And I yell at him all the time. We went to Costa Rica like 2 years ago, and I asked him, I said, please, can you do that in a shower? Because when he did it the first day, it was like, just picture like your countertop full of flour, and you make an indent in there. I walk, my feet are in his powder, and... So now I don't even use his bathroom. I have my everything set up in the guest bathroom. I started like brushing my teeth and noticed that this gross taste. And I realized this powder is going everywhere. Now onto my
2: Gold Bond ball powder.
7: Yes. So when you walk into his bathroom, it's like it looks like it's like 300 years old with dust set everywhere.
2: Oh my God.
7: Everything. It's disgusting. So, men, do it in the shower.
2: At least he's not scratching his nuts all the time.
1: So, yeah.
7: Well,

0: powder.
1: He says my thighs get chafed. Okay, that's fine. Do it before you come out of the shower.
2: Okay. Okay, so it's just one of those little irritating things. Well, thank you. Thank you for sharing with us.
1: Thanks. Have a great day.
2: You too. Thanks for listening. What else is on the list, Gandhi?
3: Oh, you want to know what the habit says about you?
4: What?
5: Yeah.
3: All right. Well, first of all, we talked about soaking dishes in the sink. What about people who leave unopened mail just piling up? Anyone here do that?
6: No. What does that mean?
2: Yeah, sometimes. Okay. What does it mean?
3: You're likely someone who doesn't check their voicemail because it makes you anxious. You have an extreme fear of the unknown, and you are marginally, if that, equipped to navigate adult life. Leaving kitchen cabinets open. It says you're made of equal parts courage and fear. Brave enough to start any old task that pops into your mind, but too afraid to finish one godforsaken project. You leave doors open in life in general, so you never fully leave a situation. Your life is dominated by what ifs, and you'll likely never learn to take definitive action.
5: Oh, God.
6: How can you do that? Walk around with the cabinets open? That would drive me nuts. Oh my gosh, it's crazy.
2: Oh, you just close them. I mean, it takes no effort whatsoever to close them. My favorite thing is walking across the bathroom floor with my bare feet, and I'm like, what's that? And I lift my foot up, and there's an old toenail stuck to the bottom of my foot.
3: No.
2: Throw that away. Shrapnel. Don't just clip your toenails and sit around.
3: Sick. If you want to know about the people who leave one bite or sip, it means you're self-absorbed and a free spirit. Too busy thinking about your own life to care about anybody else's. You're fun as hell to be around because you live in the moment. But when faced with the consequences of your own actions, you claim it's not your problem when you, in fact, are everyone's problem.
6: You're a douchebag. That's what that is.
3: Yeah.
2: Somewhat.
3: Apparently.
2: We bitch and moan about the people that we live with that do these things. I'm sure we do things as well.
3: I think I do almost all the things on that list. Yeah.
2: The microwave timer is the one I'm guilty of, which I don't see what the problem is with that. Still, I just don't.
7: Elvis Duran and the Morning Show.
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1: Hello, lady.
2: Holly!

0: Well. Welcome to the day. Welcome to Waffle House.
1: Hello.
0: Did you know that's that will be my next career?
1: Fighting people?
2: Hello, darling. Come on in here and have a seat. Welcome to Waffle House. How y'all doing? Can I get you some water? Hun?
3: Yes, yeah, here. Thank you so much. Thank you.
2: Look at your menu. What would you like this morning? Scotty B., what would you like for breakfast here at the Waffle House?
4: I would like a chocolate chip waffle, please, okay. And I would like an order of hash browns scattered, capped well.
2: Scattered and what well?
4: Capped.
0: Is that mushrooms?
4: Yes.
2: Okay. Scary, welcome to Waffle House, hun.
5: Oh, yes. I would like a...
2: Don't order too much now. You've had enough.
5: Well, thank you. I want a Toddle House omelet and a side of hash browns scattered, smothered, and covered.
2: Oh, okay. Scattered, smothered. That's cheese.
5: Yep.
2: And covered. May I put an order in and sit down with you and have it my own?
4: I would like
2: hash browns, smothered, chunked, and peppered with jalapenos.
3: Oh, yeah.
2: What about you, Gandhi? What would you like here at the Waffle House?
6: Oh, I think I want some biscuits and gravy.
2: Oh, biscuits and gravy.
6: Yeah.
2: That's my people's favorite breakfast.
6: And I want those hash browns the same way you got them. Peppered and chunked.
2: Covered in cheese, too?
6: Yes.
2: It's good old American?
6: Yes, please.
2: Danielle, what would you like, honey?
3: Well, I'm going to start with a pecan waffle, please, because that looks delicious.
2: That is pecan waffle.
3: Oh, sorry. Right. And then I'd like the sausage, eggs, and cheese hash brown bowl, please.
2: Oh, got a whole bowl?
3: Uh-huh. Thank you.
2: You're going to fart all day, girl? Hey, little boy, you're so cute. What's your name? How old are you?
7: I'm Nate. How are you doing?
2: Nate, what do you want here at the Waffle House?
7: Oh, I want pork chops and eggs over easy.
2: Okay.
7: I want a side of sausage, side of bacon, but no hash browns. I'm on a diet.
2: Okay. All right. Gotta come back. You must be on that Wegovy. How about you, sugar? What's your name?
8: Hi, I'm Sam.
2: Sam, what would you like here at the Waffle House?
8: Can I please have the peanut butter chip waffles and the biscuits, but no sausage gravy?
2: Oh.
3: I forgot the biscuits. Can I have a redo?
2: Okay. Do you want her gravy, hun? Because it comes for free here
3: at
2: the Waffle House.
3: Yes, please. Thank you.
2: Hello, little boy. You look like you're from Jacksonville. That's where my mamaw's from. What would you like here at the Waffle House?
9: I'd like an all-star special if I could please get my eggs extra well done and scrambled and a chocolate chip waffle, please.
2: That sounds so good. Now,
9: I want my bacon extra crispy. Please.
2: You got it.
5: Oh, can we also add an all-star special for the table?
2: For the table? Okay there, Chubbs. Now, keep in mind, we do have a real here at Waffle House. We have the chairs connected to the floor, so there will be no fighting.
5: Yeah.
2: All right. Breakfast is on the way. Can I get you?

0: Nicky Jonas Brothers. Well, welcome today, our friend Shannon in Fayetteville, Arkansas. Hey, Shannon. Is this thing working? Hello, there you are. Oh, there you are. Hi, Shannon. Can you hear me?
1: Yes, I can.
0: You know, I just counted. You have three Waffle Houses in Fayetteville. Did you know that?
1: Yes. They're everywhere. And we have about 80 Dollar Generals.
0: Ooh, oh, wow. My God. Yeah. I love a Dollar General.
2: Dollar General, yeah.
0: That's hot. That's shopping and eating. That's a whole day of shopping and eating with the girls. Hey, so Shannon loves listening to our show on the way to work. Everyone knows to call and interrupt. That people know not to call her and interrupt her time with us.
2: Aww.
0: So Shannon, heaven forbid anyone get in the way between you and us. You know?
1: That's right.
0: I know. I love that.
3: Love that, yeah.
0: Hey, so what are you doing, Shannon? What do you have a fun life? Are you loving your career? Are you loving your family? Or are you hating them all? What's your deal?
1: Oh, absolutely. I work for a big hospital here in Fayetteville, Washington Regional.
0: Right.
1: And I'm the H&P coordinator, and my family's great. I've been married it'll be 27 years.
0: Wow.
1: And I have two sons. One's a just turned 26, one that'll turn 22 next month, and I have grandchildren, and I love life.
0: There you
2: nice.
0: Go.
2: Nice.
0: I love that. So 27 years married, what's the secret to keep it going 27 years?
1: Don't kill him.
0: Okay, all right.
4: That's a good rule.
2: Good advice, yeah.
0: Keep him out of the mortuary.
1: We had a rough first 10 years. He was in the military and went to Iraq for two tours and Korea for a tour and so.
0: Well, yeah, all's good now. Now it's smooth sailing. I love hearing that. Well, Shannon, I met us at the Waffle House for brunch today. Thanks for listening to us. Hey, what do you have for our friend Shannon? Send her something good.
5: We're going to send her the Elvis Duran in the Morning Show t-shirt.
1: Yes. Can y'all ruin it? Because I already have the sweatshirt.
0: Okay, yeah. We will ruin it for you, Shannon, and thank you for listening to us. We do appreciate it. We'll see you at the Waffle House.
1: Thank you. Y'all have a great day.
0: You too. It's great talking to you. She's awesome.
5: Yeah.
0: Look at that.
2: God, love and life.
0: Do you think I can stay married 27 years?
3: Yes.
2: Yes.
0: To who?
6: So much happening today. Let's get into the latest news from Gandhi. What's going on?
7: President Trump believes the end could be near when it comes to war with Iran. In his latest comments following reports of a deal on the table, he told reporters from the White House Wednesday that there have been very good talks in the past 24 hours. Iran's foreign ministry spokesman confirmed his government is reviewing a U.S. plan that has been reported to be a one-page memorandum of understanding. It'll set a framework to end the war and start negotiations on Iran's nuclear program. The total number of confirmed hantavirus cases linked to a luxury cruise ship have now risen to 5. Those newly confirmed cases are among people who were medically evacuated from the ship this week to receive treatment in the Netherlands. So far, 3 deaths have been recorded in connection to the suspected outbreak aboard that cruise ship. And finally, pay attention if you have purchased things through the PlayStation Store, because Sony is agreeing to pay almost $8 million to users as part of a settlement of a class action lawsuit involving purchases of digital games through the PlayStation Store. 3 years ago, Sony was accused of monopolizing the market and driving up prices for certain games in its store, with plaintiffs saying that Sony violated antitrust laws. Eligible games include The Last of Us, Call of Duty Classic, and Assassin's Creed Chronicles China. So if you purchased those, go take a look. You might be able to get some money back. And those are your 3 things.
8: It's whack-a-doodle time. It is whack-a-doodle time.
0: My nipples are so hard.
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1: So, isn't it wonderful picking up your phone and texting someone you haven't talked to in such a long time? And not for asking for a favor or whatever. It's just you miss them. Can you think of someone right now, boom, in your mind, you haven't talked to in a long time?
2: Yes.
3: Yeah.
1: And you didn't stop talking because of a problem, whatever. It's just, that happens in life, right?
3: Yeah.
1: It's called growing up. Nina from across the river in Hoboken, New Jersey. Hi, Nina.
4: Hi there. How are you?
1: Doing great. You know, we were just talking about losing touch with people that we really, really, really like in our lives. And sometimes it just naturally happens. You just go separate ways. Doesn't mean you don't like each other. But anyway, we heard that you actually lost touch with a good friend during pandemic, and you just reconnected with this old friend. Tell us all about it.
4: Yeah. So when I started my first job out of college, I made friends with another girl who started the same day as me. It was both of our first jobs, and we just like hit it off right away. Maybe you could say we trauma bonded a little bit, trying to become adults together. And for a few years, we were just like the best of friends. And when the pandemic hit, we went remote. And probably like 8 or 9 months later, she got a new job. I got a new job. And you know, there was no fight. Nothing happened. We just lost touch. I almost didn't even realize like how much I really needed her in my life or depended on her until like life started to just get real again as we've become adults and got married, had relationships. And so she got married earlier this year, and I decided to just shoot her a text saying congratulations and how happy I am for her, having seen her younger single days and knowing that she's in a more stable place and all of that. And it just kicked off us like talking again, texting, and over the last 3 or 4 months, we've ended up hanging out almost every single week. We get dinner couple times a month, we hang out. She's met my husband, I've met hers, and we didn't know each other before. So it's like a whole new, different relationship than what we had, but we kind of just picked back up where we left off, and it's been really beautiful.
1: I love that. Nice. I love that even though you're still the same people and you can pick up where you left off, you are different people now. So you said it's a different relationship, but it's still a great relationship. That's so cool.
4: That foundation is there.
1: What made you think of her? What was it that sparked that moment that made you reach out? Or where you did reach out?
4: I saw she was getting married, and you know, we were young and single together. And so I just wanted to let her know how happy I am that she found her person, that she, you know, is in this stage of her life. It kind of pinged something in my heart that we weren't at each other's weddings when we were so close for so long. And ultimately, the nice thing is, like, we didn't have to have been at each other's weddings. The relationship we have now still is great. And so it's nothing that I'm, like, sad about, which I thought that I would be. But it's been really wonderful reconnecting, getting to know her in this different way. And we live close to each other, which is the craziest part. It just, life happens.
1: Yeah.
2: Wow.
1: That is great. Has this happened to anyone here?
2: Yeah, it actually happened to me over Thanksgiving break. I mean, I did it. I was really good friends with somebody, and then over the years, we weren't as close anymore. There kind of was a bit of a falling out, but I was with two other friends who were also close to him, and we just thought, hey, let's hit him up and see what he's doing. And we ended up hanging out with him, and it was so fun. We had such a good time, and I'm really glad that we did it. And hopefully, we can all stay cool again.
1: I love that. And imagine how she felt, Nina, when she heard you reaching out to her. Did she talk about that to you?
4: She said she wanted to, and she thought about doing it a few times over the years and just didn't. I think maybe sometimes it feels a little bit desperate, but it feels really nice to have that reconnection. It's not desperate. It's that one person is always waiting for it, at least.
1: I love this conversation because I know each and every one of you guys on the show are thinking about that person.
2: I am.
1: Right now.
2: 100%.
1: Yeah. Well, Danielle, why don't you do it? After we're done with the show, go make a phone call.
2: You know, but I've tried to find her, and I can't find her anymore. Like, she's not even on Facebook. Like,
1: really?
2: No. Yeah. So I don't know. I mean, I know she's still around, thank goodness, but
1: What about you, Scary?
5: When I was a kid, I was running around the Palm Shore Cabana Club with Jet Ski Brian as kids, and then we lost touch for over 30 years until I saw him in a bar in Hoboken, and I'm like, oh my God, and we recognized each other. This was during the pandemic, And now we've been...
6: You're in a bar during the pandemic.
5: Right before the pandemic.
6: There we go again.
5: And we've been friends. Hold on, Danielle. I'm trying to tie this up nicely. We've been closer than we ever were as kids. We are today. For 5 years now, running strong. Aww. We're like the closest and bestest of friends. We got back together. It's crazy.
1: It happened for a reason. You know what? I think sometimes that separation for a while... It turns that relationship into a different relationship when you get back with each other. And it's a maturity, maybe. It's a more experience in life. And what you were saying, Nina, you guys are married now. You live a whole different lives now, but you still have that commonality where you can be friends.
4: Exactly. And we get to just, like, be our more mature selves together.
1: Did you guys see that quote? I think it's from Eleanor Roosevelt. Many people will walk in and out of your life, but only true friends will leave footprints in your heart. And someone else said, I'm looking at a quote, some people come into your life to teach you something. Some stay forever, and some are there just to pass through. And, you know, you really shouldn't discount the people who are just passing through because you did learn something from them. They did leave a footprint on your heart.
6: Yeah.
1: And that's life, you know? It's not like you're abandoning these people. That's just the way it is. Yeah, Nate, what's up?
7: I'm having that, what do we call it, AI psychosis, because I can't remember if the conversation that we had or I saw was in this room or on Instagram, but it was somebody giving the analogy of a train, right? And you're on a train, and that is life. Some people are on your train for one stop or two stops, and then they get off. Some people are on the train for the whole ride. Some people get on five stops in, and they're on for two stops. But that's life, right?
6: So you want to push off the train.
7: Exactly.
1: He's right, right?
6: Right on those tracks.
7: But life, you know, and this is a great conversation because I know there's several people in my life that I would love to reconnect with, and I think you just have to take that step and say, hey, let's catch up.
2: Do it, Nate.
7: Yeah.
1: And also, there's something beautiful about what else is in that quote I just read. Some people are there just to teach you a little something about you and your life, and then they're meant to leave.
7: Yeah.
1: And that's okay, too. It doesn't mean there's a problem. It's right. Just the way it is. Here, go back to Nina. Let's tell her thank you for this. Nina, look, thank you so much for letting us know about this. This is sparking a conversation with not only us in the room, but everyone listening to our show right now. It's great. Thanks to you.
4: Of course. Thank you so much. Everyone, just send the text. I promise it's worth it.
7: Nina!
1: I love it. Nina! Thank you, Nina! All right, we'll talk to you in 7 years. Thanks, Nina. Bye-bye.
8: Food News Thursday, that means... I'm doing horoscopes. Danielle, what are you doing with me?
6: Of course. Let's go.
8: All right. If you celebrate a birthday today, you celebrate with Mr. Beast and J Balvin. Taurus, you're used to taking the safe route, but today the better option could have a little risk to it. Your day's a 7.
6: Hey, Gemini, you're not off. 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
3: Talking to Scotty B about his jumping jack routine.
4: Yeah.
5: God.
3: Yes. All right. So he does, right? He turns his shower on to get the water nice and hot. And while it's warming up, he does jumping jacks.
4: Yes. Naked.
6: I need exercise.
3: Oh. Naked. Naked.
6: Yes.
3: So the question we have is it like we're all wondering, is it flopping around and slapping your stomach? Yeah. I mean, what are you doing?
6: It's cold in the bathroom. So
3: oh,
6: no.
3: Oh, God. Okay.
4: It doesn't God. Even get to your stomach?
6: Well, I mean, a little bit. Yeah.
4: Sorry, Megan.
3: Yeah. What do you mean a little bit?
5: The stomach gets to it first.
3: The stomach, the part that droops down.
6: Yeah.
3: No, I mean, so how many jumping jacks do you do? Is this a morning ritual? Is
6: no,
3: it every
6: no,
3: day?
6: No. I shower at night. So as the water is heating up, I will do jumping jacks until it's hot. So usually about 25 or 30.
3: Okay, just to get the blood flowing,
6: yes.
3: So to speak.
6: Yeah, and then when I come out, I do that slap on my ass, the naked slap. I don't know why. God. I just look in the mirror as I put the towel on.
3: And you slap your ass.
6: Okay. Oh. Yeah. I don't know why. I just do it after
4: and then,
6: every shower.
4: Can we talk about the other thing he does or no?
6: No, I don't know what I'm talking about.
3: What else does he do?
7: Don't talk about it.
3: Nah.
7: Don't talk
6: about it. I like to dab. That's
3: Yeah. Okay, they're right. We shouldn't.
6: Yeah, no.
3: We took a vote, Danielle. We can't talk about it.
4: Anytime I think like I have a lot of issues, I just think of him.
3: Yeah, Scotty B's got issues, man. Yeah.
6: I make you feel better about yourself.
4: You really do. Yeah. Thank you, Scotty.
5: My sister requested that I not tell her any more things about Scott.
3: You're such a weird guy.
8: All right, let's get into the Danielle report. Danielle.
4: So Billie Eilish gave an interview to Amy Poehler for her Good Hang podcast. I'm not sure if you heard it, but it's really interesting. Billie discussed how she handles her Tourette's syndrome. Now, she was diagnosed at 11, and she talks about suppressing her tics when out in public. She says, I have vocal tics, but luckily for me and for everyone else, they're mostly just noises. I can keep them pretty quiet. But she said, as soon as I leave the room, I have to let them out. Hocus Pocus 3, how exciting. It's officially in early development at Disney. Now, we knew it was coming, but we didn't know when. So Bette Midler, Sarah Jessica Parker, Kathy Najimy, all set to return as the Sanderson sisters. But according to Deadline, the holdup in getting the project off the ground was salary negotiations with the three stars, which apparently have now been resolved. So that is exciting. Kesha said on the Call Her Daddy podcast, I'm now mostly celibate, except for when I'm in Italy. So there you go. That interview was very interesting. So if you get a chance, check it out. What are we watching? Of course, we're continuing with NBA playoffs. We've got the Pistons and the Cavaliers tonight, and the Thunder and the Lakers. It's also the streaming premiere of Send Help on Hulu, the series premiere of Legends on Netflix, and the 9th premiere of Jersey Shore Family Vacation at 8 o'clock p.m. Eastern Time on MTV. Coming up next hour, we're going to talk about Offset and Quavo. It looks like they're going to make Migos a thing again. It looks like they might be Instagram official.
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39: So, did you ever have one of those teachers that just connected with you in such a fantastic way that you wanted to reach out and find them later in life to say thank you? I know for a fact, favorite teacher of mine, that you saw something in me that other teachers didn't see. We had a bond. It was awesome. Yeah. And you want to reach out to them years later to say thank you. And you just kind of assume, even though it's been years since you talked to this teacher that you had this bond with, they would remember you and be totally festive with it, and they would roll with it, and they make you feel good about where you are in life. This happened to Gandhi.
40: Yeah.
39: Tell them what happened.
40: Well.
41: Oh, no.
40: We talk about here all the time that if somebody has opened your eyes like that, reach out to them, give people their flowers while they are still alive. It's important, especially for teachers. You know, they maybe don't hear it often.
41: Yeah.
40: So I was thinking about one of mine, specifically my choir teacher from middle school, who really opened my eyes to a lot of things. And musical theater was one of them. He had us sing a song from Rent, which at that time was apparently very controversial for a lot of the parents. They didn't want us singing something from Rent because, oh my God, this gay musical. But he was like, no, this is a beautiful song. We're going to do it. It was awesome. And I got the bug at that moment. When we did that song, I was like, I love musical theater. I made my parents take me to see Rent. From that point on, I just really enjoyed it and appreciated it. And when Danielle, you and I got to be on Broadway, even though it was like a very short moment, it was one of the best days of my life.
39: Wow.
40: And on that day, I thought about Mr. O'Neill. And I was like, I wonder if this would like mean anything to him or what's going on. But I waited for a while. I finally found him. I sent him a very long message about how he changed my life and he opened my eyes to musical theater and all of these great things have happened in my life. And thank you. It was about this long. I'm showing you guys in the room.
39: Wow.
40: Yeah. As a message.
39: A very long, long message. Right? You really went back and recalled a lot of stuff that he did for you.
40: Yes, I did. And when he finally read it, he wrote back, thanks, I'm retired now. And that was it.
0: That was it?
39: Wow. Done with you. Off of you. Off you go. Off you go.
40: I almost choked laughing. Wow. I was like, oh my God, I've been led astray by this stupid show to make me reach out to someone and say thank you.
39: That's right.
1: I think he could have said at least a little something nice.
39: A little something. We always tell you on this show, reach out to people from your past and say thank you. Maybe you didn't say thank you enough when you were with them.
1: Damn.
39: And you went out of your way for Mr. O'Neill.
40: Damn it, Mr. O'Neill.
39: Thanks, I'm retired. Click.
1: Oh, my goodness.
40: I laughed so hard, and I was like, you know what? I don't even know what I was expecting. Like, maybe that's all. He really felt that. Thank you so much. I'm retired now. Okay, cool. I don't know. But I was like, this dumb show and this dumb advice.
39: I'm sorry. We do give bad advice, I guess. No. You know what? Maybe he touched and moved so many students that he was just tired of answering all of them.
40: Maybe.
39: I don't know.
40: That's very possible.
0: Maybe he just, his memory wasn't as good as it once was and that he couldn't exactly remember you.
1: Yeah, but he could have
40: no
1: at least,
40: doubt he doesn't remember me.
1: He could have lied and just said, oh, wow, I'm so happy I made an impact. That's all he needed to say. Yeah. Something.
39: Yeah. Or maybe Mr. O'Neill is just a little bitch.
40: I don't know. He was real cool. And I was like, this guy, whatever. I'm sure he's still cool.
39: I don't know. You know what? Something's kind of fishy here. If I was a teacher and I had you, Gandhi, as my student, I would remember you. You are not forgettable at all.
40: Well, thanks. I get, but maybe Mr. O'Neill wanted to forget.
39: I don't mean that in a good way.
40: I know.
0: Are you still in touch with any of your friends that also had him as a teacher?
40: Yeah.
0: Have them reach out and see if they get the same response. Yes. Oh.
40: No, because if they don't, I'll be even more devastated. That'd be crazy.
1: Oh, my God.
40: He even posted once, because when I was looking for him, I finally found him. I looked through his page, and he posted, hey, if any of my former students are doing anything that has to do with performance or musical theater, please reach out and let me know. It means a lot to me. So I was like, oh, double banger. This is going to be great. Mm-hmm. No.
1: Oh, man.
39: I don't know. I can't think of any of my teachers I would want to reach out to. They're probably all dead anyway. Oh, but, no. There is one I would send a note to, but now I'm afraid to. I'm afraid they're like, who? Who are you? Oh, bye. What? Scary.
2: I would like to reach out to Mrs. Barlum, my third grade teacher. I mean, I don't even know if she's still alive at this point, but she taught us humor and wit. She came along and she basically was the teacher that would play tricks on the class. Aww. It was okay to be boisterous. She didn't fault me for being loud, talkative, and the one in the class who's always trying to make a joke. And she actually commended us for that. And she helped us develop our personalities rather than the way some kids are introverted, you know? So I would like to send her a note and thank her for that.
1: That's nice.
39: You know what? That's a very good point, and you should. And maybe she'll give you more of a fun response than Gandhi received. But let's think about something you just triggered in me, Scary, in a good trigger way. How close are you now to the kid you were in high school? Mm. Are you still that same person, or have you blossomed, as they say, or changed?
2: I haven't.
39: I haven't either. I am still the same guy I was in high school. I swear to God I am. What about you, Gandhi, Danielle?
40: I would like to think that I have blossomed a little bit. I think at my core, I'm pretty much the same, but I was an a-hole in high school, I would like to think I'm not as much. Damn it, Duran, I opened the door on that one.
39: Yeah, pretty much.
40: Yeah.
39: What about you, Danielle? Are you the same Danielle you were?
1: I'm definitely the same in a lot of ways, but I'm hoping I'm a little bit more mature, but sometimes I wonder. I don't know. But I'm the same. Like I feel like I'm the same person.
39: Well, then here's one to think about. You probably can't answer it without giving it some serious thought. How are you different than you were in high school? I mean, what good and what bad have you become since high school? You know, I can think of a few things how I'm different as well.
40: What are they?
39: I'm not going to say them out loud.
40: Oh.
39: I mean, let me think them through. But I mean, it's an interesting exercise to see how you act now about certain situations versus how you would have acted then. And what happened to you in life that made you change your look on live. You know?
1: Yeah.
39: Something to think about.
40: I was definitely much more reactive to things than I am now. Now I think about them more. Still reactive, but I'll give it a few days at least before the reaction happens.
39: Right. Anyone else? Can you think of something?
1: I feel like I'm the same as Gandhi. Like, I used to be like, screaming used to be the way to get a point across.
39: Oh, yeah. We knew you then.
1: So, yeah. Well, you knew me at the, and you knew me at the tail end of it. Oh, yeah.
39: Wow. I'm still that way. I still react.
2: I haven't changed much, but I think I have a little bit more confidence than I did then. And I'm a little more sure of myself. Back then, I was just a high school nerd playing, you know, with the nerd herd in the hallway. We had our own little group of misfits. We were the land of misfit toys, but I think I've come a long way in that regard.
1: Are you still the land of the misfit toys?
2: I'm still. Nobody wants to play with Charlie in the box.
39: Oh, there you go. They're so scary. All right, giving you some stuff to think about today.
3: I'm done.
4: Elvis Duran in the morning show.
2: Hey, it's Gary Jones, and the results are astonishing so far from being on my GLP-1 journey. 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

0: We were talking on the show not too long ago about icks. You know, the reasons you don't want to date someone. The red flags. Also referred to as an ick.
1: Yeah.
0: And so Nate met this woman out at a bar and they were talking. She whipped out a list of at least 300 icks, which is probably why she's single.
2: Yeah, and some of the icks were just so frivolous. Chasing ping pong balls off of a ping pong table.
0: What?
2: You know, exactly.
0: She didn't want to date guys who chased ping pong balls.
2: Correct.
1: So who's okay, well, if you're playing ping pong and your ball goes flying, who's supposed to go get it?
2: Exactly.
3: I think you have to let it settle and then calmly walk to the ball and pick it up.
2: I believe that's it.
3: You cannot chase it.
2: Please getting stop. Luggage off of a carousel, that's an ick.
1: Who's supposed to get your luggage?
3: Yeah, that's exactly. A tough one, because if my boyfriend didn't try to get my luggage, I'd be like, you butthole.
1: Right.
2: Yeah, see?
3: You make me get it myself.
1: Boo. Oh. These are dumb.
0: Okay, icks. So people started texting in about their icks on their lists. I mean, some of these make sense. Colleen, for instance, in listening to Q102 in Philly. Hi, Colleen.
4: Hi.
0: Listen, we're talking about icks. Do you have a whole list? Do you have it on your notes program on your phone, the notes app, or do you just know them by memory?
4: No, I don't have many, but I do have one pretty intense one.
0: Okay, what is a number one ick for you?
4: My number one ick is when men put on chapstick.
0: Okay.
3: Like the way they do it or that they're just doing it at all?
4: Just when they do it at all. My husband knows he has to go to the other room too. If you want to put chapstick on.
0: Why? No, okay, why is that an ick for you? Is it like it looks like lipstick or something when they're putting it on? Is it too
4: feminine? I don't know, maybe. I think too, I saw someone do cherry chapstick once and it made me want to throw up. So I think it just scarred me for life.
0: You have this weird cherry chapstick problem.
1: Yeah,
4: I do.
0: Yeah, I'm going to make you vomit. Ready for this? My favorite story that Scary's heard a million times over the years. When I was in first grade, the guy who sat next to me, his name was Bill Cox, and I ate his entire cherry chapstick.
4: Oh, no, Elvis, you can't. Now there's I have so the ick.
0: There's just so many funny things in that story. I don't know. Oh, look, we love you, Colleen, but you really can't put your finger on why you don't want to see a man put on chapstick. You can't figure it out?
4: No, it just kind of makes my stomach turn.
0: Okay. Wow. All right. We're all allowed that. Thank you, Colleen. Thanks for listening to us.
4: Thank you.
0: Mackenzie, line 19. Big ick. No, we're talking about icks. What's on your list, Mackenzie? Like a big red flag.
4: Okay. So my big ick is grown adults that are identical twins.
0: Really? No.
4: It is like a circus act. You see them as kids all the time, and it's like, oh, cute, adorable. I'm a restaurant manager, and I have not regulars, but they've come in more than once. And it's two grown men, like receding hairlines, and they're identical twins. And when I tell you, they walk in, and we're all like, what is that?
2: Oh, my God.
0: Are you kidding?
1: They can't help that.
0: I mean, it's not like...
4: You don't even see it often. It's like, how do you see so many kid identical twins?
1: Oh,
4: and you rarely see them as adults in the wild.
0: Well, I know. Maybe they just... They don't stay together as friends when they're adults. I don't know. The thing is, you call them a circus act. They're not connected in any way physically, are they? I mean...
4: No, it's just... It was like you couldn't look away. We were like, oh, my God. These are grown men. They look exactly alike. I hate it.
0: So you would never, ever date an identical twin man?
4: No, never. I mean, I am married for 8 years, but...
1: They can't help it.
4: Besides that.
0: Yeah, you've been married 8 years. No identical twins in the future?
4: No, well, no identical twins.
0: All right. You know what? If that's her ick, we should not ick her ick. You know what I'm saying?
2: God.
0: All right, Mackenzie.
4: Oh, my
0: thank
4: God.
0: You.
4: This is so funny. My kids are going to be very jealous. We call all the time trying to win tickets. We've been like 98 and 99 more than once.
0: And look, we finally got you on here. Because of identical adult twins, you're now on the show finally.
4: Because of
0: all right, thank you. Thank you, Mackenzie. She's crazy.
1: Wow.
0: They're freaky to her. What's scary?
5: What about guys who chew bubble gum and blow bubbles with it? Should that be part of an ick list? I feel like
0: I would have that on my ick list.
5: Yeah, I think so. I think that gets added to the list.
1: This is
0: popping gum.
1: I mean, ladies, after a while, we're going to have everything on the list and no one's dating anybody because this is ridiculous.
5: But think about a guy who blows bubbles in your face.
3: I'm trying to picture this and I think I would hate it.
0: I'm not single.
1: In your face.
0: I'm not single at all, but I have a whole ick list and he's half of them.
3: Yeah.
0: What were you saying, Danielle?
1: I was like, what? Who in their right mind is blowing bubbles in your face? I mean, come on.
0: Yeah, gum poppers always irritate me. You know, they just pop that gum. Doesn't it be bubble gum?
3: Smack
0: pop, pop, pop, pop. Hey, Patty, on line 17. This is definitely something that could be on an ick list for me as well. Patty, what is your ick list entry?
6: Hi. How are you, Elvis?
0: We're great, Patty. Thanks for calling in. We appreciate it.
6: So my ick list is a guy who will tell a joke falls flat, and he then repeats the joke because he acts like nobody heard that joke.
3: We all know that person.
0: We do?
6: And I love him, but I am married to one.
3: Oh no.
0: Who do we know, Gandhi?
3: Well, Polly from The Sopranos used to do it all the time, but in this studio, I think every now and then, Scary Jones does it.
5: I don't.
0: Sometimes.
3: Every now and then.
5: Well, wait a second. If nobody heard it, then
0: oh, no one heard it.
5: There's your
6: point. Nobody heard it.
1: You think nobody heard it.
0: We heard the whole joke, and it just wasn't funny.
5: See, but that's me mistaking people for that. If nobody laughed, that's one thing. But if I think you didn't hear it, I'm like, wait a second, this deserves a laugh.
3: But you think we didn't hear it because we didn't laugh.
5: Oh.
0: Right. And your husband does it too.
6: After 20 years of marriage, he gets the kick under the table and he just knows and then he just moves on.
0: You know what? And this is something Alex does too. He will repeat a punchline until someone has to respond. Okay. Wasn't funny. Anyway, you're great. We love you. Thank you, Patty. Thanks for listening to us.
6: Thanks, Elvis. Have a great day, guys.
0: We sure will. Thanks to you. Now, you actually were having a text conversation with your friends in a group chat, right, Gandhi, about the ick lists?
3: Yes, absolutely.
0: What'd you get back?
3: I just said, hey, give me some of your icks when it comes to men. And woof, I mean, this opened the floodgates. There are the real ones, and then there are the silly ones. Which ones would you prefer?
0: Whatever you want to do.
3: Okay, so this is more of the real ones. Inconsistency, no ambition, no hobbies. Hobbies cannot include drinking and watching sports. Those are not hobbies. Is extremely into high rocks. Yes, absolutely. Mm-hmm. Same thing for sports teams. Too into sports is icky. Doesn't have a relationship with their family. But abusive households do not count. Is rude. That includes not greeting people as you walk into a coffee shop, saying thank you, holding the door. Ew. Doesn't let you talk, always interrupting. It's okay to interrupt over excitement and say, hey, I cut you off. But just doing it all the time, annoying. Only cares about shallow things. Doesn't support my dreams 100%. If my lifelong dream is to chase butterflies in a field, you best be cheering me on. Dirty apartment. Nobody likes that.
0: Oh, yeah.
3: People who refuse to use condoms or get offended if you ask them to get tested. Yeah, for sure. That's gross. And then there was the more lighthearted side of this, which was people who make Zen their personality. Ill. You guys know what Zen is?
2: Yeah.
3: Okay. Mm-hmm. Yuck. Belching all the time. Guys who game too much. Guys with cats. Guys who read at the bar. I've said this one before.
0: What, guys with cats? What's wrong with cats?
3: They don't like them. I don't know. Gives weird, they say. When whatever they are eating or drinking dyes their tongue. Example, wine or a blue popsicle. Ill.
0: So we can't drink wine?
1: No, you know if a blue candy or whatever is going to dye your tongue, you don't eat it.
5: I'm having a jolly,
1: you can
5: if I'm
1: fix
5: having
1: it.
5: A raspberry
1: you don't drink,
5: jolly
1: you don't
5: rancher,
1: eat a raspberry
5: so
1: jolly
5: I'm not allowed rancher. To have these things?
1: Well, you but eat that, a green one.
0: A red tongue does not define your personality.
3: No.
0: It means you
3: I
0: have
3: it.
0: A glass of wine.
1: Yeah, but you know when you have a blue tongue, you walk around going, look at my tongue.
5: I'm not doing that.
3: How long does it take you seriously if you have a red mouth? I have a red mouth with lipstick on. Why do you have one? Red pill, anything from the red pill universe. Anybody who calls themselves a day trader.
0: This one's
3: my favorite. Guys who refuse to dance. I hate it. Like, just because you suck at it, you won't have fun with me. Bye. Also, bad dancers.
5: See?
3: Also, wait. Also, really good dancers.
5: Oh, come on. Oh, wow. You can't win. You can't have it both ways. You can't win.
0: This is from the same person?
3: These are from, it's from a group chat.
0: All right, so the ick list continues. Text us at 55100. What's on your ick list?
7: And now Gandhi with the news. What's happening right now?
3: All right, in shocking news to no one, Shell is reporting higher than expected first quarter profits, largely thanks to the Iran war that has sent prices up 40%. The oil company posted earnings of just over $6.9 billion. That is well above $6.1 billion analysts had predicted. Other oil companies are expected to land in that same boat. Google now making the controversial decision to add blog and web forums as sources in its AI searches. The company claims it could help users find information to tricky questions, but it also might spit out less reliable information, of course. Google defends the decision by saying many users are looking for advice, not just simple facts. So as we always say, don't just rely on the AI summary. You need to do a bit more research. And finally, Yosemite National Park in California is seeing its biggest crowds in more than a decade, and some people are not happy about that. Critics blame the Trump administration for getting rid of the reservation system to prioritize open and accessible public lands. For the last few years, it helped control the number of visitors to the park at one time. Yosemite was already the most visited national park in California. The LA Times reported last weekend that the wait time to drive through the park entrance was about 1.5 hours. Social media posts also showed a traffic jam of hikers near the summit of Half Dome. And those are your three things.
1: Oh my God.
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11: Down on the apartment we're renting together. Well, we're moving out and we're supposed to get our deposit back, naturally. But unfortunately, we've had a few problems in the apartment. Well, things like our dog pooping on the rugs and someone put a hole in the wall during a party. What? Little stuff like that. We've done everything we can to cover up the problems. I already told Brenda, hey, we're not getting our deposit back. She's, oh, no. We will. She's expecting a call from the landlord. We're counting on that money. We need it. This is going to drive her crazy if we give her a call on the phone tap. This is from Trish. Good phone tap setup. All right, Danielle starts the call to Trish as the landlord, and Trish is expecting her call. Let's see what happens in today's phone tap.
12: Hello.
13: Hi, may I speak to Brenda, please?
12: This is Brenda.
13: Hi, Brenda. This is Madeline from the condo board.
12: Yeah, I'm wondering why we're not getting our... You said... Trish told me that you said we were not getting our deposit back for something.
13: Yeah, because if you read the contract, it says that if there's any damage to the premises, you don't get the money.
12: Like what? What are you talking about?
13: Well, first of all, there's places where obviously your dogs pooped all over the house.
12: No, that's not absolutely not true.
13: You're going to tell me that you didn't let your dogs poop in the house because there are stains.
12: I did not let my dog poop in the house.
13: I don't believe that because there are spots where it's obvious that it's dog poop and you tried to clean it and cover it up.
12: So are you guys running some kind of like deposit scam where you think you can just keep everybody's money? Because there's just absolutely not happening. No,
13: there's dog in the house. It's not my fault.
12: I don't know what to tell you, but you cannot keep that deposit. I'll take you to court. I don't care what it takes. But you cannot keep the money for something that's not there.
13: Second of all, there is damage wherever your bedroom and your headboard were. So I don't know what kind of crazy sex was going on in the house.
12: Oh, my God.
13: But there's like a dent in the wall. And that's going to cost me a lot of money to fix.
12: What are you talking about? What are you talking about? Have you been? This is ridiculous. This is the most ridiculous thing I've ever heard.
13: Okay, the poop stains that you tried to cover up with Febreze or whatever that... You sprayed in the corner. It didn't work. We walked in the house and it reeked like poop.
12: I didn't spray anything. There's nothing on the floor. The floor is fine.
13: The floor is not fine. Come see for yourself. You'll smell the poop when you walk in.
12: You know what? You know what? You guys have been a pain in my ass since the very first time we moved in.
13: So why didn't you move out right away? Why'd you stay?
12: Because once we didn't have to deal with you once we were in there. But now that we're leaving, I mean, I had a feeling that something like this might happen. But I can't, like, that's why we went through the whole place with a fine-tooth comb.
13: Did you see the shower? What you guys did to the shower?
12: What?
13: The drain's all clogged from your friggin' hair.
12: I have short hair. That's not even possible.
13: Slob.
12: What? Who are you? You can't talk to people like this.
13: I can definitely talk to people like this. I'm on the condo board. We can talk to people any way we want.
12: Oh, fantastic. terrific. That's brilliant. Well, I can't wait to go to the condo board and tell them how you've been talking to me on the phone.
13: How are you going to prove how I've been talking to you on the phone? What, are you taping it? And don't say yes, because that's what everybody says, and we know you're not taping it.
12: But this is just not true. So anybody from the condo board could come in and see that that's not true, and making stuff up to keep $500, and then saying all this crap to me and insulting me on the phone.
13: Have you ever smelled poop before?
12: Are you crazy? Like, what is wrong with you?
13: If you have, then you can walk into the apartment, you open the door, and you go, woo, that's poop.
12: Hello?
13: Why are you hanging up on me? You have a problem?
12: Are you stalking me now? What the hell is your problem?
13: I'm just calling to get to the bottom of this, and I want to know.
12: Shove it up your ass, Madeline. I'm sorry.
13: When are you coming down for the tour?
12: 9:30.
13: In the morning?
12: Yes, 9:30 in the morning.
13: That's not good for me.
12: Is that okay with you?
13: No, that's not good for me.

0: Bali.
1: Yeah, I agree. I would go for travel purposes. I'd go anywhere. Yeah, okay. That'd be awesome.
2: Yeah. Gandhi, it's you and me, baby.
3: Yes! Oh my God, you would go animals too?
2: Rather than speak every language on Earth, yeah. I would rather speak to animals and have conversations
3: with
2: animals.
3: Like, what do I care? Google Translate exists. I'll just give it that. It's not like anything's keeping me out of Indonesia right now. But to be able to speak to a blue whale, oh my God.
0: What does that sound like?
1: Ooh.
2: Oh my God, like all the blue whales are answering. I hear them. So I heard Scotty say he would rather speak with animals rather than speak every language.
4: Yeah, my life would be exactly the same as it is now, except I could talk to animals. I don't care about talking to other people.
5: See, people suck. I'm on the other side of that. I want to go traveling around the world, and I want to know when people are talking about me behind my back. So if I'm in the elevator and someone's speaking a different language, I want to know what's being said.
2: Scary, I got bad news for you. They're not talking about you. Sorry. They don't care. They don't care. Are you so narcissistic that you think that everyone's talking about you?
5: No, well, I mean, that's just part of it. The bigger part would be being able to travel anywhere and communicate fully. Like if I'm sitting at a restaurant in Japan, I want to be able to order in Japanese, and I want to be able to see and read the menu properly.
4: Yeah. Just so you know, when you hear the word gordo, they're talking about you.
1: Scott! Plus, I have...
0: Wow.
1: It would be so awesome to go into the nail salon and understand what they're saying, because I know sometimes they're not saying the nicest things.
2: Okay, well, I will say this, Gandhi and Danielle.
1: Yeah.
2: Scary. Yeah. They are talking about you in the nail salon.
1: Yes.
2: Okay. 100%.
3: But here's the thing. Ignorance is
2: bliss. Have you seen your toes?
1: Yeah.
2: Ignorance is bliss. Okay, look, I'm not saying it wouldn't be cool to speak all languages, but if I had to choose one or the other, I would definitely want to talk to animals. What's wrong with that?
0: Okay, nothing. I'll tell you what's wrong with it.
3: Oh, you shut up.
0: Because animals don't have a lot of different thoughts, right?
3: They're How hungry. How do you know that? You can't talk to them.
1: I don't know that. You don't know that.
0: They're hungry, they're horny.
1: How do you know? They might think other
0: because there's
1: things.
0: Mating calls. I know about these things.
2: This is someone who has never really had a close connection with a pet, so you don't know what you're talking about.
1: I know that my cat
0: conversation.
1: I know my cats are thinking other things.
3: I know they are. And also, there's kind of a hack here. We're like, okay, Nate, you want to go to Indonesia, but you can only talk to the animals? You wouldn't say to a bird, hey, man, what did I just say? Help me out here.
5: If you could talk to your pets, you might like them a little less if you had a conversation with them. Yeah. They might have thoughts for you. No. And you're like, you know what? Screw you.
1: Yeah, like, what is this crap you're feeding me? I don't want
2: this. You have to think about how animals are thinking. And you got to put yourself in their place. They don't think the same way we think. They don't think about things like we think. They have a whole different philosophy. They can sense things that we cannot sense. Wouldn't it be great for your cat to go, you better move. That grandfather clock's going to fall right on top of you.
3: Absolutely.
1: Or tell you about the ghosts that's in your house.
3: Yep.
1: Because I know my cats know all about the ghosts.
0: What if your pet thinks you're a butthole?
3: It's just like I would like to know how I could improve its life.
1: I was going to say, at least you know the truth.
3: why am I a butthole, little dog? What did I do? We can work on this. Let's work it out. I don't care about this person in another country.
2: It'd be great
3: I
2: to talk
3: Google
2: to
3: Translate.
1: I think I might change my answer. I'm going with the animals now.
3: Yeah.
1: I'm thinking about this.
2: Good going, Daniel.
1: Yeah, I'm switching. Sorry,
2: Nate. Animals have a whole different view of the universe, and it'd be great to hear what they have to say.
0: Can you imagine going to the zoo and be like, let me out, please?
1: You're so bad.
3: But guess what? If we could speak to them, I'd be like, cool, tiger, I'm going to open this thing, and we have a mutual agreement that because I can speak to you, you're not going to eat my face off. We're going to go back to where we came from.
1: Yeah, okay.
0: That'll
3: you and
0: work
3: me.
0: Real well.
3: Okay. We're going to India.
2: That's the thing. If you could speak with animals, you would know why they want to eat your face off. And they would explain it in detail. They can't help themselves. We are food. Anyway, so we conquered that one.
3: Yeah.
2: There's another one. There's a second what if that your friend gave you. And I know what it is. No one is allowed to comment on this.
3: Scott, did you hear that?
4: Yeah, I guess.
3: Okay.
2: Think it in your own mind, and we'll leave it at that.
3: Okay.
2: Okay, what is what if number two?
3: Okay, think of the grossest, nastiest person that you know.
1: Okay.
3: You all have a picture?
0: Oh, yeah.
3: Okay. Mm-hmm. Now think of the hottest person on the planet.
1: Okay. Mm-hmm.
3: Everyone has a picture?
1: Mm-hmm. Mm-hmm.
3: Would you rather have sex with the grossest person you've ever met in your life or the hottest person on the planet, but they've been dead for 5 minutes?
4: I can answer immediately.
2: No, do not answer. Okay. Do not.
1: Easy. That's easy.
2: Do not answer.
4: Still warm?
2: No, it do not answer.
4: I didn't answer
1: that question.
4: I'm just asking.
2: Do not answer.
4: I didn't answer.
2: Don't call.

0: comment on it. Just ask. Don't comment on it.
1: But
0: don't
1: say anything. You didn't say we couldn't ask questions.
0: No, because in your questions are your answers. It is hilarious, though.
2: That is the one we're not answering.
0: Okay. Or the hottest person on earth, but they've been dead 5 minutes. Yeah. Oh, my God. What kind of friend is this?
3: But you wouldn't be able to with the grossest.
2: He's one of my favorite people. He's so funny.
1: Wait, you wouldn't be able to do what with the grossest?
3: You wouldn't be able to have sex with the grossest person.
1: Well, maybe if you put a bag over there, I don't know.
4: Put a bag over my head.
0: Okay, so,
2: God.
0: So you're saying having sex with a dead person is... Moving on. All right, so two things to bring up to your friends today. Those are great conversation starters.
2: I'm picturing Nate. I don't know if you said that.
1: I'm sorry, I'm picturing Nate having sex with a bag over his head.
5: This is Elvis Duran in the Morning Show.
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5: Here's something that we study every 5 or 6 years. It's on cycle with our show. It's the concept of renewing wedding licenses.
6: Every few years. It should be mandatory.
5: Just like a driver's license,
6: yes,
5: right?
6: Yes, absolutely. I mean, you know, one, we already know that the divorce rate is really, really high. But I think that people change over time. And, you know, committing to someone when you're 25 versus 35, they're probably totally different things. Do you still want to be in it or should you just be allowed out?
7: Huh?
6: No strings attached.
5: Well, here's the question. What's the advantage of renewing license versus just divorce?
6: Well, I think it's a less messy solution to the divorce. Like if in 10 years you can say, you know what, both of us are not on the same page as far as doing this, we're done.
8: So it's like a contract.
6: Yeah.
8: So it's like a 3-year contract and then, okay, do we want to renew this?
7: But then you have to figure out, I guess, all the other things, like do we split things evenly? Do we, like if you have kids? Like
8: if you have a contract,
7: you got to figure all that out.
5: So if you don't renew your contract, it's a divorce, basically.
7: Yeah.
8: Yeah.
5: Okay. Unless you're not married anymore because you're expired, you know? I don't know how that's going to change the financial separation stuff. But here's a great idea that stems from this. And I like this, Gandhi. Gandhi brought it up to us today. It makes you sit down and have the conversation.
6: Yeah.
5: Right? Mm-hmm. If you're just in a marriage, 10, 20, 30 years, whatever, how many times do you actually feel prompted to sit down and have to discuss if it's working or not?
6: Yeah.
5: This is a case where you both have to sit down and talk about it.
6: Right.
5: We make it sound much easier than it probably is.
6: Sure.
5: You know?
6: I think so. I mean, how many people do we know? We know so many people who are in marriages that they cannot stand.
7: Yeah.
6: And they have all these reasons why they can't just leave that person. And it's really sad. And I'm like, but what if the contract just expired and everything was okay and you could move on about, you know, your life in the way that you want to? That's okay.
7: I think Sheldon would pick me again.
6: See, and then you wouldn't have to worry about it.
7: Yeah, and I always tell him how bored he'd be without me. He just keeps saying, a lot of less drama, that's for sure. You know, that's the answer I get.
5: Yeah, but at the end of the day, I mean, he would probably miss some of that drama because it's highly entertaining.
7: 100%, right? Exactly.
5: Yes, absolutely.
7: But I keep telling him, Elvis, come on.
5: But yeah, okay, let's say you're sitting down with a person you're married to and you have 30 days left. So you have to either, you know, march down or go online and redo it or whatever.
6: Yeah.
5: You have to get it redone. You have to physically maybe pay a fee and, you know, relicense and up your license. And you're like, no, I can't do it. I think we're done. You know, the conversation starts. Well, why are you done? And you actually talk about things that you wouldn't talk about normally.
6: Right. I mean, I think when you commit to someone forever, that's a big, big word and a very long time. But you might not be thinking about all the things that could change down the road. And I think that you should just be able to reassess, like, hey, are you still happy? How many people would just coast forever and not actually be happy?
5: What about you, Nate?
8: Forces you to have that conversation, that's for sure. And I'll say this. I think for anybody that's been through a divorce, you probably know before that conversation even happens that it's not going to continue. So yeah, I firmly agree with this, Gandhi. I think this is a great idea, and too bad it's not implemented. I know that fellow divorcees. Am I? I guess I'm a divorcee.
6: You are.
7: Yeah.
5: Yes, you are. You're a gay divorcee.
8: You know, I think that you just know that it's not going to continue, and if that conversation was forced to happen because the contract was expiring, you would be able to admit, okay, this is not working for me. And
6: right.
8: Then you either come to terms where you can renew that contract,
6: right,
8: or you just end it.
6: Right. And with divorces,
5: when you renew a contract, I mean, you have to like think about what you're renewing.
8: Yeah.
5: And it's a good thing for everyone. Go ahead, Gandhi, sorry.
6: Well, with divorces, one person can contest it. But I feel like with this marriage license renewal, if one person doesn't sign, it's not getting renewed. That's it.
7: Right.
6: You can't fight back and forth about it. You both didn't sign, so it's not happening. That's it. Whereas, you know, we've seen so many divorces where one person wants it and the other person's contesting it. And it's like, dude, or woman, why are you doing this? Let it go.
5: Yeah.
6: Let it go.
5: Why would you want to contest it with someone? You know, I'll change their mind. I'll make them like me again.
6: Right. Yeah. No.
5: Okay.
7: Why would you want to be with someone who doesn't want you?
5: Exactly. Is this going on in any country in the world, any other place? I wonder if they do have marriage licenses expire.
8: I don't know much about prenups. Probably contributed to my problem. Is that something you can put in a prenup, Elvis? I don't know.
5: You can put whatever you want. You can put whatever you want into a prenup, but different states have different levels and lines that what is what they say is fair and not fair. Does that make sense?
8: Yeah.
5: So you could say, well, if we decide to divorce, you got to pay me $2 million. Well, you know, the judge at that point will go, well, this is not going to stand up. No, you know.
6: Oh, so then what's the point of it?
5: The prenup? Well, no, but, yeah. Well, okay, well, I can speak for a friend.
6: Okay.
5: Different states have different numbers that they have. It's all kind of formulated where, you know, if you've been together this many years and you make this much money, there's math involved in that this would be fair. This would be a fair threshold for them to be paid out.
6: Ah, okay.
5: If the wedding comes to marriage comes to a close, you could actually put a number much lower or a number much higher, but those would be easily contested by the judges in that state. Does that make sense?
6: Yes. Yeah.
5: Okay.
8: And it's wildly different from state to state. We just spoke to somebody in a state in the Midwest, and I was blown away by what their law was versus the law here. Yeah.
6: Interesting.
5: Right.
7: And it's crazy we have a no-fault state, right?
5: Exactly.
7: New Jersey's a no-fault state.
5: So New York is too.
7: I had a friend who was not at fault for the divorce. They got divorced because he cheated on her, and it was really, really bad. But she made more money, so she had to pay him. I'm like, dude, he cheated on you, and you had to pay him? That's how it works. Mm-hmm.
5: Yep. Another kind of sad thing about the no-fault state is you can just get a phone call from an attorney one day saying, hey, they want to divorce you. It's
7: oh,
5: over.
7: Really?
5: And
7: oh,
5: man. There's no contesting it. No, they can go. And,
7: oh, wow.
5: And if you have a prenup, you got to pay them no matter what. That's the way that works.
6: Listen. I think one of the interesting things about all this that we keep talking about is everybody is talking about these numbers because marriage is a business contract, isn't it? It is a contract.
5: Yeah.
6: Because if it's just love, you don't have to get anybody else involved. But when there's a contract, because of how it works, it needs to be looked at, I think, from a more business-like perspective.
0: I agree.
6: Oh, God.
7: Here we go. One who's never getting married.
0: I'm never going to get married.
6: I always think my opinion when he yells he agrees.
0: No, I do agree because I feel like we always talk about you change as a person day by day. So every 2 years, there should be a required, you know, re-up of the contract. And you must be required to take, like, an assessment test of all these, like, a questionnaire. Like, did you fulfill this? Did you honor that? And then this way you get graded on it and you guys look at each other's scores and you're like, then you could really say, yeah, it's time to get.
7: Okay, so if this was the case, would you marry Robin for 2 years and then sit down and discuss whether to re-up?
0: I would think about it.
5: Okay.
7: Oh, that's
0: because,
7: good.
0: Because marriage is forever. They always say it's forever. You're putting you're taking these vows, and I don't know. That to me is too permanent. I don't like permanence.
5: I don't know. I don't think people getting married anymore think of it as permanence. I just don't.
6: Right.
0: Really?
5: Not realistically. You know, to be wedded forever. I don't think people getting married, I'm not saying everyone, but a lot of people are like, oh, well, it's going to work. And if it doesn't work, we won't be together anymore. We'll get out of it.
6: Anymore, it seems I'm going to try my best.
5: Yeah, I'll give my best.
6: Yeah.
5: I'll give it a shot.
7: But I think it also depends on how you were brought up. And also religion plays a big part in a lot of people's lives. And being married, you know, in your church or in your synagogue or, you know, whatever. So I think some people do look at it differently, that it's under the eyes of
5: Absolutely.
7: God. It's different, you know?
5: Yeah, they do.
7: Yeah.
5: And then they divorce.
6: Under those same eyes.
7: Some of them do, right. Some of them don't.
5: I know, Daniel, that's exactly what I just said, didn't I? I did. We're good. Well, there you go. A very happy conversation about divorce.
6: I think it's important to be realistic about what's going on. Like, you would never sign a work contract forever. So you should just think about things, because it is a business contract in so many ways. Think about it in that context.
5: I just don't see the difference between just divorcing versus it expires. Well, what are the benefits to just having it expired and you walk away? There's still a business contract.
6: I haven't worked it all out in my head yet.
5: Okay, get that figured out.
7: She's starting a business. I think she's starting a business.
5: Exactly. So go ahead. If you're listening to us on the iHeartRadio app, you can hit the talkback button. Tell us what you think. We want to hear what's on your mind.
2: So much happening today. Let's get into the latest news from Condi. What's going on?
6: The congressional map battle is headed into overdrive following the Supreme Court's ruling striking down Louisiana's map. The high court called it an unconstitutional gerrymander that relied too much on race, and that's opened the door to Republican-led states to redraw their maps to favor the GOP. Republicans in Louisiana, Alabama, Tennessee, and Mississippi have started the process to redraw those maps. Republican-controlled Florida and Democrat-controlled Virginia already have new maps, but both are being challenged in court. This battle began after California and Texas redrew their maps. The suicide note left behind by Jeffrey Epstein allegedly said, quote, "Time to say goodbye." The note Epstein's cellmate said he found in his Manhattan jail after his 2019 suicide was ordered to be released by a federal judge on Wednesday night. It's a handwritten one-page note that also says, "They investigated me for a month, found nothing," and goes on to say, "What you want me to do? Burst out crying? No fun, not worth it." Epstein's death was ruled a suicide by hanging by the New York Medical Examiner's office. And finally, social media influencer Clavicular is now facing criminal charges in Miami-Dade after a video appears to show an alligator being shot at in the Everglades. He, along with two others, are accused of firing a gun from an airboat at a wildlife management area back in March. Clavicular has had several brushes with the law as of late. His arraignment in the latest case is set for May 20th. And those are your three things.
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10: Room, so let's go around the room. What's on the minds of the people in the room? I'm going to start with you today, Straight Nate.
11: Got a question. I could just Google this, but I want to get your opinions. How can they take milk and they can make cheese? They can make yogurt. They can make ice. Hot butter. How do they do it with milk?
12: Google.
11: Seriously.
12: What do you mean? It's like an ingredient.
11: What I'm saying is you take this one thing, and if you process it in a different way, it becomes another thing. You see what I'm saying?
12: Yeah, but you have to add
11: like
12: stuff to it, don't you?
11: And
12: you
11: gotta, it becomes cream.
10: You have to manipulate it in a certain way.
11: How do they know how to do this? How do they know to let it sit there and it becomes yogurt or cottage cheese or something?
10: Google it.
11: Thank you. All right. I should have just done that.
10: No, here's the thing, though. I see what you're saying, because it can become so many different things.
11: Cheese. Cottage cheese.
10: I know.
11: Yogurt,
10: good God. You can go down
11: cream,
10: this list
11: milk,
10: every day for the rest of our lives, and we'll never, ever know until we Google it. But it's real. It's really true. Milk can be so many things.
11: Yeah. All right. So I'll just Google it.
10: But you know what? At least you made us think about the fact that milk is so versatile. Speaking of versatile, Scotty B., you know, what's on your mind today?
6: Mine's also about milk, believe it or not.
11: What?
10: Okay, everyone's has to be about milk
12: today.
10: Oh, God,
12: today.
10: Okay,
12: go
10: ahead, go ahead, go ahead.
6: Yes. But mine's going to be a complaint about milk.
11: Okay, that's
10: about milk.
6: Well, I mean, because, okay, as an Instacart shopper, this really bothers me. So I ordered 2% milk from the deli. And when they delivered it, it was fat-free skim milk. Without even calling and asking, would you like something different? You can't do that, because you will ruin somebody's day. If you're a shopper or a store or something like that, you can't just send a replacement that you think is cool. You have to check with the person and make sure it's okay. Mm. Because I can't put fat-free milk in my coffee. It just doesn't work. So they've ruined my day.
12: Yeah. Oh, my God.
6: Yeah.
12: But there's also a place where you can check alternatives, and sometimes it says best fit. So maybe if we didn't go specifically pick what we wanted to replace it, if it wasn't there, they just grabbed whatever because it was okay.
6: But see, I'm considerate. And if somebody, they don't have what I'm trying to shop for, I will call and say, hey, listen, they don't have the 2%. Did you want fat free?
11: Well, you're different.
6: Well, okay. Well, I'm a good person.
10: I didn't say that. All right, we're continuing on the milk theme. Gandhi, milk.
12: Oh, okay. I only have a bad milk thing.
6: Okay.
12: Are you ready?
6: Here we go.
12: If you want to never drink milk again, go watch videos about where your milk comes from and how they get it. You'll never drink milk again.
7: Well,
12: I hate milk.
7: Is that the
12: can't stand
7: with
12: it.
7: The pink hair video?
12: I'm sure she's posted it, but I watched a video about this in my 597 ag class in college, and I was like, oh, I'm done. Milk's not my thing.
6: Why? What was it about the video that made you turn off for milk?
12: They treat the animals terribly, terribly, and there's a lot of pus. You're drinking a lot of pus.
7: Dina just posted a video where they like were forcing like one of the animals on the conveyor belt sideways and like yanking on its stomach.
12: Oh, sometimes they just stab the udder. Just stab it. And there's pus and blood. Enjoy your milk. I hope you're all happy now,
10: Duran. As we continue around the room about milk. What a great idea. Hey, Froggy, what's your milk around the room?
11: I'm convinced the reason I don't like milk is something my dad did to me when I was a kid. I was eating my
1: Trix cereal one time, and we didn't have enough milk. So my dad ran water in the milk canister, shook it up, and poured it on my cereal and said, now there's enough, eat it.
11: Total white trash.
1: And it was awful. It was terrible. It was white water. But I'm convinced from that day forward, it's why I hate milk, so thanks, okay. Dad.
11: That happened in my house, too, as a kid.
1: My dad was cheap.
10: Hey, why are we going down this negative road with milk?
12: I don't know. You forced milk upon us.
10: I did. So, scary, nope, milk.
13: Not much relief here. I am not a doctor, per se. Let me just...
12: Per se? Not even close.
13: Starting
12: not
13: a doctor.
12: You're not a doctor.
13: At all. But I'm reading that studies have shown that you shouldn't be drinking cow's milk past... like you're being a toddler.
12: Yeah.
13: Like
10: the kids, these studies have been out there for a long time.
13: And, yeah. And then, you know, because we are the only mammal that drinks other animals' milk.
12: Yeah,
13: right?
12: It's pretty gross.
13: We're pretty nasty. So I have switched to almond milk and coconut milk and oat milk. My question is, how the hell do they make that into milk?
11: It ain't milk.
12: It's not milk.
10: It's not milk.
13: No, but the thing is,
12: if it was milk, I wouldn't be able to drink it.
13: I have switched to those, and it is as satiating as drinking milk.
12: For you.
13: If I'm going to have chocolate, and I need that milk or those cookies, that chocolate chip cookie, and I need milk, I down like a pint of that stuff, the almond milk, and my God, I get the feeling of milk in my mouth without the calories or the, you know...
10: You're onto something. They should have an industry that backs you up.
12: Yeah.
13: The diarrhea.
10: They do.
12: Milk alternatives?
13: I don't
12: know. Milk is my life because that's what I have
10: your,
12: to tell.
10: Your question was, how do they make it?
12: Yeah.
14: There's actually a really cool commercial about how they make almond milk. It ran during a Super Bowl. It was so cool.
10: Google it.
12: Squeeze the almonds?
13: She's going to, like, kill it with something like
12: it's
13: that.
12: It's almond.
10: Okay, wait, everyone, stop. Oh, let's stop. This milk around the room thing has taken a bad turn.
14: This is your fault, Duran.
1: It is your fault, Duran.
11: Yeah.
10: Look, no, I think they just soak almonds in water, don't they? I mean, that's how
14: they shake the tree. It was a really cool commercial. I'm going to find it. They shake the tree, and then they smash those almonds
10: so hard.
14: That's how
10: they get the almonds off the tree.
14: It was really cool.
12: Was there any pus or blood?
14: No pus or
10: there's
14: blood.
10: There's no pus. Did you stop it?
12: I'm just saying.
10: Your turn will come, Danielle.
13: Well, I love cashew milk over almond milk.
12: Cashew. Oh,
10: why do you say cashew?
13: Cashew milk.
10: I want to say kazoo type. All right, Danielle, finally, what?
12: I'm going to talk about booby milk. A totally different milk.
10: Okay, let's go.
12: Okay, when my milk came in when I had the kids, you know, sometimes it would be a long time before I could pump or I could feed them because I was coming to work or whatever. I remember after one Jingle Ball, my boobs got so filled with milk because I hadn't had a chance to do anything. And it was like a video game in the shower. As soon as I touched one, it was like, boom, boom, boom. I shot that milk all across.
15: Get out of here.
12: Pew, pew, pew, pew, pew. Yeah.
13: Pew, pew, pew.
12: I had a lot of talent going on when I had my milk.
11: They have those videos.
12: From the kids. Do they really?
11: Oh, yeah.
12: I could have made a video. Let me tell you.
11: Let me tell you, when I was in the hospital, I was watching Lactation Channel. It's amazing. What the hell is that?
14: Every day he's creepier than the day before. Look what you've done. He hates himself.
10: Hey, you started it.
11: I had one simple question about milk. Now all of a sudden, Scotty's watching Chatterbait.
12: Oh, my God.
10: Hey, what you talking about, Chatterbait? And there you go, around the room. Yay! Thank you. Thank you, milk. Danielle, what's going on?
12: After years of tension and tragedy following Takeoff's death in 2022, Offset and Quavo appear to be officially reuniting as Migos. They actually have hinted at this with recent photos sparking some fresh rumors about new music because they're in a studio. Now they've taken it to the next level because the Migos Instagram account has suddenly returned with a new post after 2 years with the photo of them together once again. Now, nothing is official, nothing is confirmed, but fans are really hopeful that this means a comeback. So Mother's Day is this Sunday. I hope you got your mom something very special. Billboard put together a playlist to celebrate all the moms in your life. And I'm going to give you just some of the songs that are on the playlist. Always on the Run, Lenny Kravitz, John Lennon, Mother, Mama, I'm Coming Home, Ozzy Osbourne, Fountains of Wayne, Stacey's Mom,
15: Taylor Swift, The Best Day, Let It Be, The Beatles, A Song for Mama, Boys to Men. So you have a lot of really special songs to choose from for mom. And there's a new study that took a look at the streaming habits of Gen Z, which is anybody who's born between 97 and 2012. So about 14, 29-year-olds. And they found that 59% of Gen Z will cancel or renew a streaming service based on the availability of one TV show or movie, which means platform loyalty is just not a thing for them. How about that? Pretty interesting. And what are we watching? Of course, we've got the NBA playoffs still going on, the Pistons and the Cavaliers and the Thunder and the Lakers. Send Help on Hulu, the streaming premiere of that, and the series premiere of Legends on Netflix. And don't forget, the 9th season premiere of Jersey Shore Family Vacation, 8 p.m. Eastern time on MTV. And coming up next hour, Jennifer Lopez puts her Beverly Hills home she once shared with Ben Affleck on the market.
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1: We brought our friend Abby in.
2: I'm scared. What's happening?
1: No, we have to talk to you about something.
2: Oh, God.
1: So if you don't know Abby, like we know Abby. We love Abby. We love you. What a great addition to our family. You have been. You've proven time and time again that you are worth every penny we pay.
2: That's so nice.
1: Speaking of, I heard that Abby, while she's working her long days here, you're also going to grad school?
2: I am.
3: Yay, Abby!
2: Nice.
3: Yeah.
1: That's
3: Thanks.
1: Awesome.
4: Are you so proud of
5: you're
4: me?
5: You're counting guys. Down the moments to get out of here?
2: No.
4: She's just making sure she has a soft landing when she does.
2: I've always wanted to study writing and be a better writer. So
4: look at you.
2: That's what I'm
1: doing. I love that.
2: I love it.
1: So did you actually approach Nate and say, hey, I would like for the Elvis Duran Morning Show to pay for my grad school
2: I did
1: tuition.
2: Not. Yes, Can't you say did. I did that.
6: Yes, you did,
4: Abby. I would buy that. Abby would never.
6: Yes, you did. You inquired if the company, perchance, would happen to fund additional education.
2: I was wondering if iHeart had a tuition reimbursement program.
4: Yeah, that's a good idea.
5: Okay, the first thing I asked her, no, we don't have it,
1: okay.
5: But the first thing I asked her when she told me she was in grad school, I was like, oh, did the company pay for it? And she laughed. She was like, no. I don't know why I thought that would happen.
1: Well, they should.
5: Yeah,
2: I know.
1: They should. Okay, well, why do you look perplexed, Gary?
7: Well, I feel like certain companies do pay
1: they
7: and
1: foot
7: the bill for people's furthering their education.
2: They do. They do.
6: Certain companies do.
7: Certain companies.
1: Okay,
7: certain.
1: All right, so how much is grad school?
2: It is altogether $41,000.
4: Oh!
2: A year and a half.
4: Wow.
6: That's not that bad for a master's in writing?
2: Yeah.
4: Nate.
6: That's not bad.
4: Nate, college, at $41,000 for a year and a half is insane.
2: It is kind of insane.
6: Master's program? I think that's
4: to learn.
1: Are you going to Yale? Where are you going?
2: It's Johns Hopkins. So it is
6: a good school.
2: It is a great program, but I know. Every day I'm like, what am I doing?
5: In state, out of state, does that matter? For them?
2: Probably out of state doesn't help. Well, the fact that I don't live in Baltimore.
5: Girl, I need to figure out the system.
1: I want to get a little personal here. Do you mind?
2: Okay.
1: Who's paying for this?
2: Me.
1: Are you? You are?
2: Me, myself, and I.
5: Oh, Abby.
1: We should start, and I'm being very serious, the Elvis Duran Morning Show Scholarship.
5: Oh my God, we should.
4: Oh, okay.
1: Or grant, or what do you want to call it?
5: Okay. Hold on. By we, what does this entail?
1: Okay, there was a time I was looking into this, and there's so much paper.
6: For yourself?
1: Well, looking into funding people's education.
6: Oh.
5: Yeah.
6: Oh.
1: But in, as a nonprofit, whatever. I mean, there's a lot of paperwork. There's a lot you have to do to make it legal, you know, this and that. And mm-hmm. So I had to hire an attorney. And it was costly just coming up with this idea.
2: Mm-hmm.
1: So how much more time do you have on your grad school?
2: 10 courses altogether. I'm right now taking 2. So I have 8 more courses.
1: I'm going to pay half of your
2: You do
1: tuition.
2: Not have to do that.
1: Yes, I am.
4: Take it, take
5: what?
4: It, take
5: what?
4: It, take it, take it, take it. And
2: but, that's really, really nice.
1: Oh, but there's a cost.
2: Okay.
6: Uh-oh.
1: You know, I've always wanted a child.
2: What can I do? How can I help that?
1: I think I can write off some tax advantage stuff for me if you're legally my dependent.
2: Okay.
1: I have to adopt Abby.
4: What a plan. Abby, you're about to be both
2: wow.
4: and your mom,
2: but that's great, okay. Yeah, it's just fine with it.
7: For a tax break.
1: It's a tax break. Also, if something happens to me, you're set.
6: Wait, so you...
2: Wow. That is very kind.
6: You're going to adopt Abby, an employee,
1: yes.
6: for a tax break.
4: Yeah, so that she can get a better education.
2: Can this be used against us?
1: No, this is a win-win.
4: Wait,
1: what
4: Gary,
1: a brilliant idea.
4: Are you thinking of adopting someone
1: no,
4: now?
1: No. Oh, wait, no, but you do have to be a daughter then. You have to allow me to fly you and your friends over to Europe to, you know, go shopping and stuff like that.
2: I mean, God forbid.
1: You have to do things for
2: my
1: me
2: arm.
1: That you would do for your dad.
6: Oh,
2: absolutely.
1: You don't have to call me daddy.
6: Can we pick that? All right.
1: That's Nate's job.
6: Yeah. Well, speaking of which, daddy, do you want a son here? Because I'm more than willing to go get adopted by you.
2: I've always wanted
6: you.
2: A brother.
1: Alex and I always wanted a daughter, but I don't want like a little snotty-nosed brat kid.
2: Yeah.
7: Abby has been properly vetted.
5: Abby's pretty solid. She'd be a daughter.
2: Thank you. I don't know. You ask my mom.
1: A college-age daughter is where I would adopt.
4: That's
1: I would,
4: good.
1: Okay.
5: You're trying to adopt an adult.
6: Wait,
1: if you're my daughter, I should pay your entire tuition. actually.
2: I feel like my parents didn't even pay any of my college tuition, so.
6: She needs walking around money. You know what? She needs everything.
1: Your parents didn't even pay your tuition?
2: No. That's
1: another reason to leave them and come join me as your father.
2: This is sounding more and more tempting.
6: I think you should open this up to the entire staff. What if you adopted
2: the whole
6: Diamond?
2: Staff?
6: Scary would make a hell of a son.
7: Hi!
4: He wanted a daughter.
1: Does Diamond want to go to school?
6: I don't know. Well, maybe she, if you're paying.
2: I think she does, actually.
4: If we're doing school, that's the first thing I said to Abby. I want to go back to school, too.
1: What?
4: He's way too old.
1: Scotty B.
6: No, Scotty, are you not even paying attention?
7: Yes, I want to be adopted, too.
6: No, your daughter.
4: You can't be adopted if you're the same age.
7: Oh, that's right. I have two girls. You want them?
1: Can I just start?
7: Can I just start with Abby? Just my let me just like dip my toe in the adoptive water.
4: Abby's a good choice.
7: All right.
2: Thank you. I think so. I think I'd be a good adopted daughter.
7: Is there a problem with
4: this? She comes with a sibling that we like also.
3: Yeah.
2: Yeah.
1: Yeah, only one at a time.
2: Oh, yeah, that's fair.
1: Two for the price of one here.
2: She already has her
7: master's. Why not do an annual thing and make it the Elvis Duran College Fund? And you could like donate money to that.
1: That's originally what I wanted to do, but I think the tax advantages are fantastic, right?
7: Oh, they're even better if you adopt Abby.
6: Wait a minute. If you're looking for a tax break, I'm ill and ailing. Don't you get like some sort of rebate when you're taking care of like a dependent? What? Put me down as disabled.
7: What are you talking about?
6: Seriously.
7: You are, though.
6: I kind of am. I think you get way more money for a disabled kid than you do
1: for
6: one going to
1: school. Kids a tax break?
6: Really? Yes, absolutely.
1: Done. I'm adopting you too.
6: All right. Little
1: Timmy.
4: Oh,
1: little Timmy.
4: God.
6: I'll get a crutch. I'll do whatever it takes.
1: What about you, Gandhi? What's your tax break
4: Holy
1: for me?
4: Crap. I'll be your daughter anytime. I could be your home health aide at any point, too.
1: Yes.
4: I would love to take care of you.
1: God, I'm saving so much money this year, next year.
3: Deanna would like you to adopt her and pay for her wedding.
2: Oh, absolutely.
1: I got to get a tax break there Deanna. Madame.
7: I got to find a way onto this payroll somehow.
1: All right. Can we go ahead and just put a pin in it? We got to get out of here, but I'm thinking this through.
2: Okay. I'm in. I'll be a daughter.
4: Well, I looked up the age limits on adoption.
2: Oh.
4: I think you can only do it up until 18.
1: Yeah. No, see, that sounds kind of
7: maybe cool. You could marry her.
1: That sounds creepy.
4: Perfect.
1: I am married.
4: There's no upper age limit for foster care adoption. I don't know. No.
1: Yeah, I don't know.
7: You could enter a throuple with Alex and just on paper.
2: Oh, perfect.
4: What?
7: Tax breaks.
1: No,
4: I don't think there are tax breaks for throuples.
2: I was going to say, I don't know that that's how that goes.
1: Scary. Thank you, though. Good thinking.
4: Wow.
1: All right. We're going to think about this. Think it through.
2: We'll circle back.
1: Okay. How many people have you kissed? I'm not saying like, you know, in a friendly way or a European cheek way. I'm talking about like kissed.
4: Like a
6: makeout. Our numbers.
4: Like a makeout kiss.
1: Speak into the microphone, please.
6: So you want to know our numbers?
1: Yes. The question was, how many people have you kissed? So
4: I couldn't even tell you.
3: I couldn't tell you.
1: If I say how many people have you kissed, that is numbers. So why would you ask me if I want to know your numbers?
6: I think that number kind of alludes to the other number.
4: No, it doesn't.
7: No, it doesn't.
6: Yes, it does.
4: No, making out and body counts are totally different.
1: But wait, hold that thought, because it got me to thinking about that.
4: Uh-oh.
1: How many people in here have had sex with more people than they have kissed?
4: No.
7: No.
4: No. What?
1: Yeah.
4: What? I know a lot of people who say this.
1: There are a lot of people I've had sex with that I would never kiss.
3: So, like, you just did it and that was it?
1: Yes.
4: I think this comes much more for men than women. Not necessarily gay men. I have a lot of guy friends in my life who have said that they've had sex with people and they never kissed them because, ew, kissing is gross. But then they'll do the other thing. Scotty was saying that the other day. He was saying kissing disgusts him, but he would have sex with people without kissing them.
7: Well, I mean, you know, I have my list. I could tell you exactly how many tomorrow. I have to go look. It's in my attic.
4: You have a list of who you've kissed?
1: Where do you keep it?
7: Yeah, what's that?
1: You keep the list in your attic?
7: In my attic, yeah.
3: Everything's
1: so
3: in
1: every
3: attic.
1: Time you kiss someone, you have to, like, pull that staircase down?
7: I'm not kissing anybody else, but yeah. Yeah, yes. For a while, yes.
1: You're so weird. Yeah. Can't you put it on your phone?
7: No, someone could get in there.
4: Okay. No one cares, Scott.
1: Wait. Okay. So you understand the concept of, like, kissing is a very intimate thing.
4: Okay.
1: Sometimes sex is just like, get it done and get out.
4: Oh.
7: I guess. I'm really confused by this because I feel like, but that's like putting the cart before the horse. I mean, because everything starts with a kiss. It starts with a kiss and then moves on to other things. You can't just go,
8: here we are.
5: Yeah,
8: and there
5: can.
8: It is.
5: Yeah, you can.
6: I want Elvis. Pretend I'm the guy.
5: Oh, no.
6: Like,
5: oh,
6: how
5: no.
6: did this, how did, because I can't imagine well, no. having
1: okay, you
6: sex
1: just, you,
6: without a kiss.
1: You go out, you meet up with someone at a bar, whatever. And this is years ago, by the way. Keep that in mind. And then you would end up just going back to the apartment and you just fall in the bed and go at it. Kissing?
7: But you need an indicator at the bar. So the kiss is the
1: no,
7: indicator.
1: The indicator
7: that more
1: is you're in my bed with me.
7: No, but if you're at the bar and then the don't you understand? No. Like, I feel like the kiss is an indicator that there could be more
1: okay,
7: ahead.
1: Maybe this is a generational thing then. It's more of a hookup thing then. I don't know.
5: I think there's plenty of stuff that starts with like a little under the table action, or you guys are hammered and you're out somewhere and people start to touch and then, oh, here we are. You're not making out. You're just going right for it because that's what you were there for. I think that happens a lot.
9: I think if it's paid, it happens a lot.
6: That's what I was going to ask.
9: Right? Like,
6: you
9: if you're paying for it, sometimes you just...
6: tell us you were a prostitute?
1: No. You know what? I'm trying to have a serious conversation.
6: Oh, no. I guess it's different because I've never had a hookup that did not include at least one right. kiss on the lips. Every single time I hooked up with somebody, there was kissing involved.
7: We want to know your technique, Elvis. Like, how
1: no,
7: does this
1: is not about me.
7: Or how does it happen?
10: I don't mean this in a weird, in a bad way, but is it more of a gay thing?
5: No, I'm not. Well, I can't speak for the gay men.
1: It's a hookup thing.
5: I have a lot of straight male friends who have said the same thing, and I've asked them the same question. How? How does this happen? And they've given me the rundown on how it happens.
1: Okay, and what did they say?
5: Exactly what I just said, which is stuff starts at a bar, maybe you're messing around, something happens under a table, and then you're not worried about making out with this person, you're just going into the bathroom and banging it out.
1: And if we're going to do it in the front seat of a car, I'm not going to kiss you there. Or the back seat. The back seat or the front seat. Or you can fold the seat down and do them in both the front and the back, if you know what I'm saying.
9: Wow.
1: So, yeah, that's where it's all happening.
6: So how did this conversation start?
1: Okay, how many people have you kissed?
5: Yeah.
1: And then I said, well, in some cases, more people have had sex with these people than have kissed those people. The body count's higher than the kiss count.
6: I would say my kiss number is a solid 30 to 40% higher than my body count.
1: Yes.
7: Okay, so I'm giving you a raw number.
1: You didn't follow through.
6: Well, there's sometimes you just kiss somebody and it doesn't go anywhere. I've had drunk makeouts at bars.
7: Oh, under 200 for the kiss count, under 100 for the body count.
1: Okay. You see, you just said sometimes you kiss them, but it doesn't go anywhere.
6: Correct.
1: Well, I'll say sometimes you hook up with someone and it doesn't go anywhere. it doesn't lead to anything. I don't want to kiss them. We did that and we're done.
9: Oh my God. Have you kissed more than one person in one day? I have.
6: I've kissed more than one person at one time.
9: Oh, yeah.
1: We've done that.
5: Everyone's just letting Skeery get away with his body count. I don't know why.
9: Why? What did he? I didn't even hear
5: what he said. It's under 100. Well, okay, well, probably all of us.
1: Okay,
5: maybe
1: so
5: not one of us. Though.
1: We know Skeery's story.
9: Wait, under 100 could be like 5.
5: Exactly. Mine's under a million.
1: Skeery started late, and so but when he started, he went for it.
7: I had some really, really crazy years, and you guys were part of those.
9: And some of you shared each other.
7: Oh, God. There were those years too.
1: No one in this room shared anyone with you.
7: No, not inside the room. No.
9: Outside the room.
5: God.
1: No, wait, hold on. You and Nate shared someone.
6: No, I was
5: at the dinner where this was discovered.
6: Not at the same time. I want to be very clear about this.
7: This is a 20-year-old story.
6: I was first man in.
5: There was another, by the way, it wasn't just Nate and Skeery who were Eskimo brothers, I guess, on this. There was a third man at the table who also enjoyed the company
6: of
5: this
6: woman. Not at the same time.
9: Wait, was it Skeery's friend Eskimo Pete? Eskimo Ernie?
7: No, the thing is, we were all at dinner when we found this revelation. Because Nate and I kind of knew.
6: You know, you told me.
7: Right. And then the third party came to the table and Gandhi was there and he said, wait a second, me too. And it was like all of a sudden the three of out of the four of us.
1: This is a horse of a different color.
10: I think Skeery and I shared two.
5: God.
7: We did.
1: At the same time?
7: No. It was here. Oh, my God.
5: I can confidently say I have shared zero people with any friend of mine. That's not a thing. That I know of. I would be willing to make a bet.
1: Have you shared anyone with your sister?
5: Never. If my sister even says someone's cute, that person's a dead body to me. Great.
1: It was a dead body.
5: Oh, my God.
1: I don't know. We don't know.
5: Have you ever shared anyone with anyone? With your brother?
1: With my brother? No.
6: Have you ever shared a dead body with anyone?
1: No. But the day is young. So again, the original question was, how many people have you kissed?
4: I don't know.
1: I don't either.
4: Under a million. That I know.
1: Under a million.
4: Yes, under 1 million.
1: All right. Mm-hmm. All right. Let's pretend this never happened and move on, shall we? Sure.
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1: Your husband is not who you think he is. 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
35: Cecilia's in here. Listen to what she did and see if you agree with how she handled it. Go ahead and tell your story.
36: Okay. The other day when I was home in New Orleans, it was like 11 a.m. and I went to get breakfast and I got back to my car and I got in as if nothing happened, but I was with my friend. And so my friend was like, Celia, you need to get out of the car. You need to get out of your car. Look at the back of your car. And so like the trunk window was completely smashed. And New Orleans is like pretty notorious for getting cars broken into, but it's never happened to me. And I like didn't really know what to do. So I just started knocking on doors and I was like, hey, did you see anyone to like hear like a smash or something? Like, I gotta find this person. Like, I'm not paying for this and I can't drive my car. So in the end, I did some like detective work. I stood around there for like 2 hours in this dangerous neighborhood.
35: Wow.
36: Yeah. And they ended up pointing me to the landscaper. So I found him and I like pinned him. I cornered him and I was like, did you do this? Because everyone's telling me that you did. And you're always around this neighborhood. So I believe it. And he was like, all right, fine. Like, I did it. And I was like,
35: he admitted it?
36: Yeah. Wow.
37: But it was an accident. I'm guessing it was an accident. Right?
36: No.
35: No, not New Orleans. Did he take anything from your car?
36: No, I don't keep anything in there. There was like a towel in the trunk or something. And
35: he just broke in to look in there to see if there's anything worth taking.
36: Yeah.
35: I don't understand.
36: Yeah. Okay. Like my console was open and stuff, but I don't keep anything worthy in my car because I'm always scared of that. So I went up to him and once he admitted it, I said, all right, this is how we're going to do it. I'm going to call the glass guy. I'm going to get an estimate. You're going to give me that amount of money either through insurance or right now. Like, Zelle me. I'm banned from Venmo, so you can only Zelle me.
37: Of course you can.
36: Yeah. And,
37: wait a minute. That's another story.
35: That's a whole other topic. Go ahead.
36: So then we ended up actually, like, talking, like, really just chatting. And he was like, listen, like, I lost my mom when I was 14, no. and I'm like a mentor to these kids.
37: He's not you bald, you and, know what?
36: And I was
0: That's
36: like
0: a terrible mentor.
36: And I was like, oh my God, you know what? Like, I need to like give it back, like give back, you know? And so I was like, okay, you still gotta pay for it, but like I forgive you and I won't call the police. And then I was like, also, you know, he was like, I'm doing this because I want to see my mom eventually, like I guess in heaven.
37: Oh my gosh!
36: Yeah.
0: He's breaking into cars because he wants to die?
36: He was giving me the money because like he was like, I'm only doing this because I want to go see my mom in heaven. He was like, I'm not really a good person, but yikes. Yeah. So then I ended up talking to him for a little while and I was like, listen, if you keep surrounding yourself with these bad people or like, you know, if you do these things like this, breaking into people's cars and running away and going on with your day, you're not going to meet your mom again. So you got to get it back together. And I'm here.
2: Wait, okay, hold on. So Celia,
37: you
2: told the man that bashed the window in your car to rob you, essentially, if he pays you the money.
36: Mm-hmm.
2: And he's nice to people. He will see his mother in heaven.
36: Yes.
2: And
37: he could be a murderer, Celia.
2: By the way, this is a New Orleans story through and through. I mean, I know this only happens in New Orleans.
36: We hugged it out. We hugged it out.
14: Man, I thought I was a sucker.
0: Yeah.
2: Okay. So, questions. Yes, Gandhi, what's up?
0: Some questions. Okay, so now when you say they ended up pointing me to the landscaper, who is they?
36: Oh, a bunch of neighbors all rallied together.
0: So they all saw him do it.
36: Uh-huh.
0: And he was still on somebody's property somewhere.
36: Mm-hmm. He was like a block or two down.
0: You approached a man who was a criminal, who broke into your car.
36: And he had the weed whacker, too.
0: He had a weed whacker.
36: Yeah.
2: And you hugged him.
0: You cornered him.
36: Yeah.
0: Are you insane? What?
36: Yes.
2: Was he hot?
36: No, I actually have a picture of his license I can show y'all after.
2: No, it's okay. I want to see a picture of him.
37: Wow.
2: All right, okay, so the conversation here is forgiveness.
36: Yeah. So okay. I gave him a hug and I was like, don't do anything bad again. Just keep going around and give, be generous. Don't take. And then
2: I love
36: he was
2: it.
36: Like, yeah.
0: Elvis Duran.
2: I'm the only one in this room that sees the logic behind where she's coming from.
0: No, wait. Logic went out the door when she approached a criminal and cornered him. There's no logic.
14: In a bad neighborhood.
2: Well, hold on. Danielle, what?
37: I see her heart and how you want to do these wonderful things, and I think that's fantastic. I think you need to be careful because you're going to get yourself killed, and I also think he was telling you a BS story.
36: Probably.
2: I also love how Celia is guarding the gate at heaven. It's her decision. Okay, go ahead.
0: You know, it makes me a little bit nervous that he gave you the money and was like, the only reason I'm doing this is because I want to see my mom in heaven. Like, my life would have flashed before my eyes like three times. Like, this guy wants to kill me, but also he wants to get to heaven, so he's not. Like, no.
2: See, organized religion, it works.
14: This guy slipped like grease, and he just got caught, so he figured, think fast. And he just told you this entire lie, and he's like, I'm going to manipulate her emotions, and that's exactly what he did.
37: Yeah.
36: Well, it worked. And in the end, my car got fixed. He gave me cash.
37: How much did it cost?
36: $352, and he gave me $350, so it only cost me $2 to get it fixed.
2: But
36: I had to drive home with my window smashed, and all of the glass was like falling through and flying at me. Well, it was terrible.
2: And so there was the inconvenience of having to get it fixed, and you know, the whole thing.
37: Oh,
2: so, I don't know. Forgiveness. You know, there have been times in this room where someone will do me wrong or the show wrong. And I will go, okay, no big deal, let's move on. And you guys will get mad at me.
0: Absolutely.
2: For being, okay, let's move on. I don't want to sit here and harbor that negative energy.
37: Good for you.
0: I understand moving on. And I understand, like, okay, I'm going to forgive you. I just don't get the forgetting thing. Never forget. No way. And
36: Never. Then
0: also, because I don't forget, then it makes it harder to forgive. Because every time I remember, I'm like, you mother.
37: Mm-hmm. I'll harbor that negative energy for you, Elvis. Don't you?
2: Yes, you will. You're plenty for everyone.
0: I can't.
2: So... You guys think Celia's out of her mind?
0: Yeah.
15: I have a question.
36: Yeah.
15: How are you still alive?
0: Because I know.
15: This is just one of probably a dozen stories I've heard in your life that something similar happens where you put yourself in a situation that you could die.
36: Yeah.
15: How are you still?
36: I really don't know. Like,
0: was he bigger than you?
36: Yeah.
0: Oh, Celia.
36: Truthfully, I don't know. I've like scathed death like a lot of times. I really have.
0: Right now.
37: Can we also ask you why you are banned from Venmo? Because that we skipped over.
36: I got hacked and somebody sent themselves $1,700. on my account before I was on a flight to Europe. So it was quite literally the worst situation ever. So I disputed it and they were like, okay, now you need to prove that it's your account. Take a selfie with your ID. I was like, great, done. They said, actually, that's not you. So retake it. You have one more chance. I retook it. They said, that's not you. Your account is done forever.
37: What?
36: I cannot All right. contact them. I can't do anything. My phone number, my email, my name, all my bank account banned for life.
2: Okay. I'm seeing a pattern here with Celia. Are you guys seeing this too?
37: Yeah.
0: There's always a pattern. I love you, Celia.
2: You are sort of a magnet for interesting stuff.
36: Yeah, for sure.
2: We'll leave it at that.
37: Chaos.
2: I bet you could go for hours about all the crazy crap that's happened to you because it's you.
36: And
2: it can't be explained. You're just a magnet for that.
36: Yeah, that's what all my friends say. They're like, anytime something happens, they're like, of course that would happen to Celia. Like, that nobody else. Because that's just how it goes. But it makes me the entertaining friend.
37: They keep you around for the entertainment.
2: Well, then, therefore, I think we have to invite Celia back up the hallway to hang out with us again. I'm going to hear more of
36: your story. Please, I miss y'all.
2: All right. The forgiving Celia, we love you. Celia. Thank you, Celia. Celia.
36: Thanks, guys.
0: Celia.
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21: Here we go with today's phone tap. Dear Elvis, my roommate Brenda and I had to put a deposit down on the apartment we're renting together. Well, we're moving out and we're supposed to get our deposit back, naturally. But unfortunately, we've had a few problems in the apartment. Well, things like our dog pooping on the rugs and someone put a hole in the wall during a party. What? Little stuff like that. We've done everything we can to cover up the problems. I already told Brenda, hey, we're not getting our deposit back. She's, oh, no. We will. She's expecting a call from the landlord. We're counting on that money. We need it. This is going to drive her crazy if we give her a call on the phone tap. This is from Trish. Good phone tap setup. All right, Danielle starts the call to Trish as the landlord, and Trish is expecting her call. Let's see what happens in today's phone tap.
22: Hello.
23: Hi, may I speak to Brenda, please?
22: This is Brenda.
23: Hi, Brenda. This is Madeline from the condo board.
22: Yeah. I'm wondering why we're not getting our... Trish told me that you said we were not getting our deposit back for something?
23: Yeah, because if you read the contract, it says that if there's any damage to the premises, you don't get the money.
22: Like what? What are you talking about?
23: Well, first of all, there's places where obviously your dog's pooped all over the house.
22: No, that's not absolutely not true.
23: You're going to tell me that you didn't let your dogs poop in the house because there are stains.
22: I did not let my dog poop in the house.
23: I don't believe that because there are spots where it's obvious that it's dog poop and you tried to clean it and cover it up.
22: So are you guys running some kind of like deposit scam where you think you can just keep everybody's money? Because there's just absolutely not happening. No,
23: there's dog in the house. It's not my fault.
22: I don't know what to tell you, but you cannot keep that deposit. I'll take you to court. I don't care what it takes. But you cannot keep the money for something that's not there.
23: Second of all, there is damage wherever your bedroom and your headboard were. So I don't know what kind of crazy sex was going on in the house.
22: Oh, my God.
23: But there's like a dent in the wall. And that's going to cost me a lot of money to fix.
22: What are you talking about? Have you been? This is ridiculous. This is the most ridiculous thing I've ever heard.
23: Okay, the poop stains that you tried to cover up with Febreze or whatever that you sprayed in the corner, it didn't work. We walked in the house and it reeked like poop.
22: I didn't spray anything. There's nothing on the floor. The floor is fine.
23: The floor is not fine. Come see for yourself. You'll smell the poop when you walk in.
22: You know what? You guys have been a pain in my ass since the very first time we moved in.
23: So why didn't you move out right away? Why'd you stay?
22: Because we didn't have to deal with you once we were in there. But now that we're leaving, I mean, I had a feeling that something like this might happen, but I can't, like, that's why we went through the whole place with a fine-tooth comb.
23: Did you see the shower? What you guys did to the shower?
22: What?
23: The drain's all clogged from your friggin' hair.
22: I have short hair. That's not even possible.
23: Slob.
22: What? Who are you? You can't talk to people like this.
23: I can definitely talk to people like this. I'm on the condo board. We can talk to people any way we want.
22: Oh, fantastic. Fantastic. That's brilliant. Well, I can't wait to go to the condo board and tell them how you've been talking to me on the phone.
23: How are you going to prove how I've been talking to you on the phone? What, are you taping it? And don't say yes, because that's what everybody says, and we know you're not taping it.
22: But this is just not true. So anybody from the condo board could come in and see that that's not true, and making stuff up to keep $500, and then saying all this crap to me and insulting me on the phone.
23: Have you ever smelled poop before?
22: Are you crazy? Like, what is wrong with you?
23: If you have, then you can walk into the apartment, you open the door, and you go, woo, that's poop.
22: Hello?
23: Why are you hanging up on me? You have a problem?
22: Are you stalking me now? What the hell is your problem?
23: I'm just calling to get to the bottom of this, and I want to know.
22: Shove it up your ass, Madeline. I'm sorry.
23: When are you coming down for the tour?
22: 9:30.
23: In the morning?
22: Yes, 9:30
23: in the
22: morning.
23: That's
22: not good
23: for me. Is
22: that okay with you?
23: No, that's not good for me. Give me another time.
22: How about noon?
23: No, noon's not good for me.
22: See?
23: Try again.
22: See?
23: Try again.
22: You're just going to try to like make it so that I can't come down there and so that you can...
23: Honey, I'm trying to schedule a tour for you.
22: You're not
23: cooperating.
22: Give me time. You're telling me that nothing's available.
23: How about 12:15?
22: Yes, fine. 12:15.
23: No, that doesn't work for me either.
22: You just said 12:15.
23: I didn't mean to say that. Sorry.
22: Oh, my God. You're telling me all these things aren't true, and now you're just like being a jerk on the phone, and I don't understand. I don't
23: because
22: know.
23: This is Danielle Monaro from Elvis Duran and the Morning Show. You just got phone tapped. Trish, are you there?
1: Oh, my God.
4: Yeah. Hi.
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4: 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I can't believe that just happened.
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3: 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But what about the other end of it? I've got opening lines that experts say are the best. The best. Inside this hour.
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0: 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Thursday already, woo! May 7th. It's going by fast. Summer's almost here.
1: Yeah, I feel it.
0: Ruby was telling me she's stressed out, and I said, do a little breathing. Breathe in, breathe out, 3 rounds of 10. Because she's being drained by other people's problems. I said, just...
2: This is a return to sound, meditative base experience.
0: Just do, listen to something like this.
3: You know who's doing this now? Lil Jon.
0: Oh, yeah.
3: This meditation, well, like yoga. Stress.
4: No way Ryan's listening to that.
2: Let's take a moment to be still and transmute.
1: Yeah.
0: Yeah, I'm doing this all the time.
1: I can see you doing that,
4: no
1: actually.
4: Chance. Oh, yeah. For more than 2 minutes.
0: And then yeah, this is like a 14-minute program.
1: Yeah, that's what gets him through his day.
0: That's what gets me through my day. Do you know how hard it is to work with you guys sometimes? Like
1: yeah.
0: The challenges?
1: For
0: the
1: sure.
0: Patience?
1: A lot of energy.
0: Have? I have to tell you. Should I just tell you now? Mark, you want me to say it now? Go for it?
4: No, later.
0: It's a bit...
5: I think later.
4: Yeah, later.
1: Yeah.
0: Later. I will tell you about the disaster that was my prep for my colonoscopy, which I couldn't go do because of the prep disaster.
4: Of course, you messed this up somehow.
0: I overprepped.
4: Oh, no.
0: I didn't know you could overprep.
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1: So we hear the, you know, the awful opening lines that Michaela's guys, they sent her the most priceless pickup lines, and they think that these pickup lines are going to hook her in.
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1: What is your dating app online line? Like the pickup line, right? Everybody who's smart, who studies this, says these are genuine pickup conversations. Are you ready, Michaela?
2: I am so ready.
1: So they say if a dude throws this out, it's like hookable. Like it's good. Mm-hmm. So first, what was the last show you binged?
3: Excellent question.
4: I do enjoy that.
1: What was that? What was it?
4: Oh, for me? Running Point.
1: Tanya?
5: Mine's Barbecue Brawl.
1: Barbecue Brawl.
4: Gonna attract different men with that show.
3: You learned so much from
1: it. Yeah, I was gonna say, thank God you're taken. And were you on The Bachelor? Because I think I remember you. That's a pickup line.
4: Wait, no, it's not.
5: That's a horrible pickup line.
4: Yeah, that is cheese.com.
1: They say it works. Were you on The Bachelor? I think I remember you.
4: Ew.
1: So
3: I like it, actually.
4: No.
1: I think the binge show question is a pretty good one.
4: I love it in general, just like it's an icebreaker, even around friends.
1: All right. Openers that feel personal, fun, and easy to respond to are the ones that get good answers. So try it. Today's quote, ready?
4: Yes.
1: Everything in life is a win if your goal is to experience.
4: Nice.
1: Right? Just
4: experience
1: it. You might not like it, but try it.
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2: 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What do you do about it? That's what Alexis is on the line calling about. 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
1: All right, listen to this, Sissany, Tanya. Hi, Alexis. How are you?
2: Good. How are you?
1: I'm great, thank you. So you have a crush on your boss?
2: Yeah, it's someone I work for.
1: Okay. Are you an intern?
2: I'm an intern, but my internship's ending, and you know, nothing's ever happened. Like, I haven't approached him at work or anything. I've been pretty professional. The thing is, like, my internship is ending soon, and I'm wondering, like, you know, since I'm not going to be here any longer, is it okay to shoot my shot with this guy?
3: Yes.
1: Is it really?
3: Yeah, why not? You're not even going to be there.
1: Really?
3: Yeah.
1: You can do that?
3: As long as you're not, like, working together anymore, who cares? I mean, even if you were, who cares?
1: Alexis, what is it that he does that's so attractive?
2: I really love how he takes charge. Like, he really knows what he wants. And, I mean, I love my job. So I just figured, like, I think we would hit it off outside the company, too, you know?
1: Yeah, I got you. What's the age difference?
2: He is 7 years older than me.
1: Oh. I mean, this to me, it's like, nothing.
3: Yeah.
1: That's nothing.
3: Like, when are you going to be done with the internship?
2: In about a month.
1: Ah, all right. So, well, Alexis, I think you can shoot your shot after the internship.
2: Sounds good.
1: Okay, and good luck.
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0: So would you believe Kendall Jenner's stunning Met Gala gown started out as a T-shirt? Tanya, you knew this, right? 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
1: Tanya, family meeting here. I need to get a status update. How are you doing? Just like overall, your well-being. Are you good?
2: Yes. And can I tell you something that's adding to my goodness?
1: Yes, please.
2: That I think you should both try.
1: Both of us might.
2: Mm-hmm. Yes. Okay, you ready?
1: Yes.
2: Before you go to bed at night.
3: Oh.
1: God. What are you supposed to do?
2: Going into your bathroom to take a shower.
1: I don't shower before bed.
2: Turn off all the lights.
3: Why?
2: And take your shower in the dark. I'm telling you, it's life-changing. I can't believe I've lived my whole life showering with these bright lights on.
3: You know, I don't have a light in my shower area.
2: What?
3: Like, it's like the main light for the bathroom, but my shower is kind of tucked in the corner, so it is already a little dim and dark in there.
1: Okay, so back to your dark showering days. What's so great about it? What do you discover?
2: I've discovered that light is very stimulating, and I never realized it. And so, like, what?
3: I mean,
1: yes, it is. Yeah, facts. It is.
2: But I never realized it until I started taking these showers in the dark. Like, it is so calming and peaceful, and I just feel like everybody should be showering in the dark. Like, we should not be turning our lights on in the bathroom.
3: Mm.
2: Just try it and report back to me. Tell me how amazing it is.
3: I've done it. It's okay.
1: Unless we don't love it.
3: No, I'm like, it's fine.
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1: If you love Lizzo's music, and I asked you to imagine not a specific song, but more of its overall vibe. 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And that's exactly what she's planning to deliver with her upcoming album. She says she doesn't know how to be anything other than that girl. For an album preview, search Lizzo at onairwithryan.com.

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1: 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Seacrest, Sissany, and Tanya with you. Influencers are often called the stars of tomorrow, but a star of today is not on board with that prediction. Robert Downey Jr., Sissany, Tanya, sounded off on the Conversations for Our Daughter podcast, saying, when I hear people say the stars of the future are going to be influencers, I tell them, I don't know what world you're living in, but I think that is absolute horse beep. He specifically takes aim at influencers without much of a calling other than influencing. He hopes America's youth, you in the back room, America, you are the youth. And Robert Downey Jr. hopes you will do more. So there you go. Robert's return to the Marvel Universe as the villain, Dr. Doom, in Avengers Doomsday comes out this holiday season.
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3: Okay,
2: the trending report.
3: Yes, reactions are rolling in about Cameron Diaz and Benji Madden's baby name. They did not pick a normal name. And not that it's anyone's business, but the opinions are very mixed. The baby boy's name is Nadis Madden. Benji announced it on Instagram. He included a definition: sailor, navigator, voyager, one who embarks on a journey and fears not the unknown. So Cameron and Benji already have two kids. Their daughter is named Radix. She's 6. Their son is named Cardinal. He's 2. And now Nadis adds to the lineup.
4: I love all those names.
1: So I do see that celebrities, I think, they dig deeper into the unique name category.
3: Yeah, but I feel like they're back in the day, like every, you know, there were these common names, you know, like Ashley's and Lauren's. And I feel like
4: I have friends that are naming their kids Henry and Avery and Austin.
3: Really?
4: Yeah.
3: And
1: yeah, but those are making a comeback, right?
4: But I'm just saying, that's just like normal. They're not out
3: of the
4: box.
3: Run of the mill.
4: Like, I feel like my kids' names are all very unique and different.
1: Yours are. Yours are. You're good at that, though. Like, you're really good at that.
4: Thank you.
1: I was out with someone, and on the first date, she told me she has the name picked out for her girl and boy.
4: Oh. Well, this was someone you dated?
1: I went out with, yes.
4: And she told you this?
1: She did.
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0: anonymously confess those deep dark secrets of yours right here on the radio. 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I was working late one night from home. It had been a long day and I was having some wine. I was trying to clear some files and in a bit of a drunken haze, I accidentally deleted a live database. I got a phone call a little bit later from the client saying they couldn't access it. I said I would look into it right away. So I restored a backup. I got commended at work and it led to me getting a promotion. Nobody has any clue that I was the source of this error. Sounds like what you did is a great job taking care of your client. Doesn't sound like anything wrong to me, but like maybe next time, let's leave the wine until after we finish work, even if it's been a long day. And if you've got a secret you want to get off your chest, confess anonymously. DM me on Instagram at Jeremiah on Air. 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

0: Thomas and Mutt on 96.1 Kiss FM, the Hudson Valley's number one music station. It's Jeremiah, the Jeremiah Show. We made it through another Thursday, baby. Hopefully your day was incredible. 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

0: 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It's Jeremiah, the Jeremiah Show. 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

0: 96.1 KISS FM, the Hudson Valley's number one hit music station. It's the V Bros, Mikey V, Frankie V, and our bestie Gianna. Joined by Teresa. Do you have plans for Mother's Day on Sunday?
1: Yes. I know it's a little cliche, but I'm going to go to lunch, and I've got flowers for my mom all ready to be picked up.
0: Oh, I love that.
1: And yeah, and then I think I'm going to go for a bike ride later with her.
2: I love this.
0: I do have one serious question in regards to this. You sound very confident in all this. Do you have reservations yet set for a set lunch that you're taking your mom on?
1: Oh, no. I'm so glad you reminded me.
0: Getting at a little FYI, Mother's Day is the number one busiest restaurant day when it comes to brunches. So you might be screwed if you don't have reservations yet. Number three is Father's Day. Number two is Valentine's Day. Mother's Day,
2: wow,
0: the number one busiest day for brunches.
3: Oh, yeah.
0: So you might want to revert that whole thing in regards to taking mom to
2: Sounds like lunch. It'll be a bike ride and a picnic.
3: Hey, that's just as good. Okay.
2: I solved your issues for you.
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It's a V Bros, Mikey V, Frankie V, and Gianna. If you're not a big fan of your mother-in-law, you don't want to see her Sunday and Mother's Day. There's one way to get out of seeing your mother-in-law. 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
1: Joined by Lauren. Are you a fan of your in-laws?
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1: Ooh, no.
3: At least you're honest.
1: That's always tough. If you don't want to go see your husband's mom for Mother's Day on Sunday, just let her know that you're suffering from pantherophobia, okay? Let her know that you're stressing. You're suffering from pantherophobia.
0: Pantherophobia.
2: What is that?
1: Pantherophobia. It's a paralyzing fear of your mother-in-law.
3: What?
0: Oh, wow.
3: What?
0: I feel like a lot of people have. What's it called? 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
1: Pantherophobia. So the thing is, she'll probably not Google it. And she'll think you're really, really sick. And it'll be a total way of getting out of Sunday.
2: I like that.
3: Do you need a doctor to diagnose you?
0: She likes that, but doesn't like her mother-in-law. Remember that?
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0: 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It's the V Bros, Mikey V, my big bro Frankie V, and our bestie Gianna.
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The DM we got said, the guy I started seeing has a bed full of stuffed animals. I have a lot of questions. She's on hold. She joins us next inside group chat.